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0: 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Mad Rock.

0: from Mr. Floyd. 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
1: 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I'm FreeBeer, one of the hosts.
2: No. I think we can handle this from here.
1: That's not how this works.
2: In this case, it is.
3: Steve's cock-cheering.
1: Who's we?
2: Well, me and at least Maitland, we were witnesses.
1: Are you with Steve on this?
4: Yes. Unfortunately,
1: 100%.
2: Say it loud and proud.
4: Yes, I am.
2: Don't let him intimidate you.
1: I'm not intimidating anybody. Clearly, I just wanted to know where you stand because you were pretty quiet through the whole off-air discussion.
4: Yes, I was because I wanted to make my feelings known during this segment.
1: All right, fine. Set it up.
2: Okay, so during the commercial break about 40 minutes ago,
1: yes,
2: it's just me and Maitland and FreeBeer. FreeBeer then said to me and Maitland, "You're allowed to pass a school bus when the lights are blinking,
1: that
2: right?"
1: That's not what I said at all.
4: That is what you said.
1: That is not what I said.
4: There were lights flashing.
2: Yeah.
4: And you asked about them.
1: Okay, that was a more true statement than what Steve said.
2: Maitland and I both looked at you like, no, man.
1: Didn't even wait for any context. Okay. Steve said, "You're the worst driver in the world.
2: If there are lights flashing on a school bus, you stop."
1: What do you do if there are yellow flashing lights on?
2: You stop.
3: No, you can drive past yellow flashing lights.
2: No way.
5: They have cameras on school buses.
3: No, that's true.
1: Thank you, Hot Wings.
4: Right.
1: Didn't expect you to be the port in the storm, I appreciate it fully.
3: My kid's bus pulls over on a highway, and they pull off to the side, put the yellow on. Thus, the cars going by do not have to stop. I mean, that's just the law,
4: but
3: man. I want to jump down FreeBeer's throat at any time, especially when it comes to driving. It's a joy of mine, as he has picked on me for so many things over the years. So if I had a chance to jump on board, you know I would. Red flashers mean stop. Yellow means kids are going to get off. That means they're not crossing the street. When they put on the yellow flashers, there will be no kids crossing. They'll only let them out on one side.
1: Man. This shows it's you're true. Really wrong because he wants you to be right.
3: I do.
1: You hear that? He's dying to agree with you.
3: I was so excited. Well, I was being bookended by Maitland and Steve, who were ganging up on FreeBeer. That was a dream come true.
1: Yeah.
3: But
1: I still might get to.
3: But I have to stick up for him.
1: Let me tell you what actually happened. Now,
3: they were red and you hit a kid.
1: Definitely. I don't think that would fall under show code. I think that would fall under FreeBeer's never coming in again. And the show's now called The Hot Wings Show, or Hot Wings and Friends, or The Rock Morning Show. You know what they do when radio tears it down.
3: FreeBeer's inviting people over to his house for lasagna and a pool he doesn't have.
1: He said his mom killed someone. No, he did not say that. So, driving home with the boys after school.
3: Okay.
1: A bus going the opposite direction.
3: Yeah.
1: Slows and turns on the yellow flashing lights. I take my foot off the gas, put my foot resting on the brake. Probably not enough so that brake lights come on, but prepared to stop. I look at the driver. She's staring right at me, and I'm still prepared to stop, still flashing yellow. At some point, I'm too close to stop. Just like if you're going through a yellow light that you know is going to turn red, if it changes, you know there's a certain point where you make the decision.
3: Yes.
1: So I don't accelerate. I just keep going so I'm not hitting the gas. And while I'm way too close, they turn to red, and she lays on her horn, like with two hands, and shakes her fist at me when I'm going by.
2: Oh, the angry fist?
1: Yes.
3: Oh, yeah.
1: I was entrapped.
3: Okay, this is a different scenario now.
1: Right. Oh, yeah. It is the same.
5: No, I mean,
3: should slow.
5: When the flashing yellow lights happen because a school bus is notably slowing down and noticeably slowing down, that means you're about to see the stop sign come out, so you are supposed to slow down like it is a yellow light.
1: And I was.
5: And then stop.
1: Yep. And I continued getting closer. She didn't turn them on. At some point, I thought, I guess she wants to wait till I'm past, because I was the only vehicle coming in that direction.
2: You're going to get a ticket in the
5: mail.
2: You're
5: definitely going to get a ticket in
1: the mail. I will fight it, because I am right.
4: What do you do when you pull up to a yellow stoplight? What are you supposed to do?
3: Speed
1: accelerate
3: up.
1: So I get through
4: what
1: before
4: are you
1: it turns red.
4: To do? You're supposed to
1: begin
4: slow down
1: stopping
4: and prepare to stop.
1: And
4: I'm sure that's what the yellow lights on a bus mean. Means, hey, slow down. The reds are coming.
1: Do you remember? When I said my foot was on the brake? Does that sound like preparation?
3: You should have pressed harder.
4: But you should have pressed the brake.
5: Yeah.
4: To then stop and remain stopped. You don't slow down at a yellow light and then just be like, continue on.
1: Yeah, you do.
4: I mean, most people do, yes.
5: Yeah,
4: but you're not supposed to.
3: Now, be truthful. You had a pizza on your front seat.
5: and you didn't
3: want it to hit the dashboard.

0: If you're just tuning in the last segment, I was very unfairly attacked in a segment filled with lies and comparisons that are wildly inappropriate when I simply asked whether or not you had to stop when just the yellow lights are flashing on a bus. The story's been completely twisted, but I'm sure it'll get better now. Oh, Jimbo's a substitute bus driver. Is there anyone with less credibility in the world?
1: Not even a full-timer.
0: What's your real name? Otto, and you like to get Brato? Hello, Jimbo.
2: Hi.
1: Hi.
2: So, the yellow lights, there's two types of stops. So the overhead yellow, that's like a yellow traffic light. You slow down in preparation for the red. But if it's the hazard yellow, it's like your blinkers, that is when the bus is all the way off the shoulder and you can pass the bus.
3: Yeah, that's what I was talking about. That's what I thought he was encountering. I didn't know that he was such a lawbreaker. So
4: yeah.
0: Is that really what you thought?
3: Thank you for clarifying what all was right. going on.
1: Jimbo, thank you for your service. With miscreants like free beer out on the road, you're lucky to be alive, and we're happy that you still are.
0: The yellow light does not mean slow down. It means proceed with caution, according to this texter.
4: Okay.
0: This person writes, Marlon is right. You should listen to her. There you go, Marlon.
4: Jesus Christ. This is about you.
3: You got it, Mariner.
0: Someone sent the code. Passing a school bus. Michigan law 257.682 prohibits a driver from passing a school bus with red flashing lights. A driver may proceed past a school bus with yellow flashing lights with caution. Enjoy your victory, free beer. Stephen Marland, eat S. That seems aggressive. Eat S.
1: All I know is whenever I see those news stories, it's always at the beginning of the school year where they say, remember, school buses are back out on the roads.
0: Yeah, so. And there's some dick with a red Bronco screaming by. But I will say this. I don't think she intentionally did anything. The driver. But she definitely waited long enough with the yellow lights that I had every reason to believe she was like, I'll wait till you're by, friend, because you have.

0: Have you not seen a bus driver do that?
1: Oh, yeah, definitely.
0: Like, even wave you through, like, go ahead, I'll get him after.
2: Did she wave you?
0: No. This is the only time I've ever wished I had a dash cam.
3: Oh, I can't wait.
0: Can't wait for what?
3: If they release the video.
0: If they release the video.
3: It couldn't be more obvious. Like, there's red lights, God. Six different stop signs.
0: If that's the case, I may have to surrender my license for 6 months on my own, Steve. If it came out and I was that wrong, I'd be shook.
3: You
0: I'd be like, oh,
3: the
0: God,
3: shoulder.
0: Can you guys pick me up in the morning? Steve will have to drive from his house to mine every morning.
3: You had two wheels up on a front lawn as you...
1: And you don't remember it, but there is actually a piece of pizza in your mouth.
0: Now I'm not rushing home to eat the pizza. I'm just driving with a slice of pizza in my mouth.
3: Yes.
0: Is it obstructing my eyes?
1: Yes. It was, you probably had a slice on the bottom of your foot. That's why it was harder to press down on the brake.
2: Next month when free beer comes in and he goes, hey guys, so it turns out I'm red, yellow, colorblind. We're going to point to this very conversation.
0: My Bronco's yellow and the light was red. I always thought it was red.
1: It's black, man.
0: Mavis sure knows her traffic laws. God. Good job, Mavis.
4: How do you feel about that, Mavis?
2: We've outgrown this.
0: Yeah. Mike in Portland, free beer. I bet you can get some of that money from the government where they harass people.
4: Yeah, I think I'm entitled to like $4 million.
1: Yeah, I think so too. Yeah, you're a May 21st victim.
2: Free beer led the big insurrection on Big Bus.
3: Free beer, when you show up for your court date, you know, you can walk up the steps to the court. You don't have to climb the wall.
1: You'll look guilty if you go in through the window.
0: That was funny, but annoying.
2: You'll be proud, boy.
3: Don't forget your Viking helmet.
2: No, he's going to be the lady standing there with the flag. That old lady that they have the picture of.
5: I thought we were just happy. I thought it was a gift shop.
0: This text from New Hampshire.
3: Malfa is the queen of the road.
0: Malfa.
2: That's me?
0: You.
3: Yeah. That's you, yeah.
1: Jeez, Malfa. Do you even know your name?
0: Who's Malfa? Me? I train bus drivers. To be fair, that driver did that on purpose. When I'm watching someone getting close, I like to get them to pass before getting them in trouble. Some drivers do that on purpose.
3: Oh, it's like entrapment.
0: What? That is what I said before. I said I was entrapped. And Steve goes, no, you weren't. You suck. Bleeping idiot. I almost said what you said. Anything else from you all?
1: No, I didn't have any violations.
0: Text from Albany. I love when Michelin piles on fat beer. All right. Free beer, lay off Maria.
3: Okay, this person said they will send you a letter. It will have a link to the video showing the incident. Oh, I can't wait.
0: I get it. I'm bringing it in. We're going to fight this all the way to the halls of justice.
3: We're doing this frame by frame.
0: If I'm not talking to Justice John Roberts in 3 weeks, this country is broken.
1: Just see that one.
0: Ralph Wiggum on the bus, The Simpsons. It just says,
5: I'm in danger.
0: That's why I pick my kids up from school. You can't trust drivers. Nope.
3: All right. Well, I'm glad that we gave a very accurate
1: nice
3: description
0: text.
3: Of
0: what is that shake. Summons for Greg? Shut up.
2: You is that for Greg to the yellow lights. You assumed that they were for you, and you said,
3: for Greg?
2: I'll go.
3: I'm Greg.
0: I don't talk like that ever.
2: I'm on my way for some pizza.
1: Yeah.
0: I don't even understand this text. I bet there's video of free beer banging on that bus. What, like I'm the landlord from last hour? Yeah. I'm the rogue porker in addition to the bad driver? Is that what we're doing?
6: Yeah. I just want you to know I'm here.
0: Free beer, don't forget to say, don't you know as who I am at court to show code. You don't understand anything, man.
6: Don't you know who I am?
0: On the way, the Free Beer and Outwigs report.
3: We'll find out. Free Beer S'd on his own desk.
0: Did you do that? What is that? What is that about?
1: I don't know. You tell us.
0: Am I now dating Johnny Depp too?
1: Why am I pooping on a desk?
0: What? All right. Back in a moment. With this trash, it is the Free Beer and Hot Wings Show.
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1: 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TikTok, Instagram, Facebook at FBHW Show. What's the worst place you've gone to thinking it was going to be fun, or drove out of your way to see it, or planned a weekend around it, and ended up being, I saw it on TV and that was better. Want some examples people are sending in already? Daytona Beach, this person from West Michigan writes, is a dump. I mean, we were there off season.
2: It's a complete dump.
1: Someone did offer to sell you cocaine on the street, didn't they, Steve?
2: I think so, yeah.
1: Yeah. Somebody said, the place that surprised me, I think this one's gotten a lot of people over the years, Graceland, Elvis's home in Memphis, which, first of all, it's never as big as people think it's going to be.
3: No, it's really not.
1: They said it's actually in a really rough part of town. You mean Memphis.
3: Yeah.
1: They said at one point you had to speak through glass because you could hear so many gunshots coming from area.
3: Yeah, and I think there's a lot of it that they don't let you go to, like a lot of the rooms that you're not allowed to see or anything. So I haven't been there, but that's what I've always heard from people.
1: Are there any places?

0: you've gone thinking it would be awesome?
1: Yes.
2: Many.
1: Top, we didn't go there on purpose just for it, but the Alamo is one of the most underwhelming things I've ever seen.
0: San Antonio in general was not.
1: No, it's not that nice.
0: Mm-mm. What is it called? The Riverwalk?
1: The Riverwalk, yeah.
0: Is really a canal.
1: For me, Fisherman's Wharf in San Francisco is
0: it's just
1: really,
0: a dock, right?
1: Yeah, I mean.
2: It smells.
1: Yeah, it's like, it's a touristy dock. Yeah. It's not. There's so many other things around San Francisco and the valleys that are so great, but that's the one. Oh, you got to see Fisherman's Wharf. No. And Las Vegas in general.
3: What?
1: Going there to see a show was awesome, but the rest of it, it's hot. It's obnoxiously touristy. It's just so manufactured and dumb and hot. You could see almost any of this stuff somewhere better, just maybe not all concentrated.
0: Yeah.
1: Once you see the strip and go, oh, wow, there's a building that looks like the Eiffel Tower. And that one looks like a palace. Neat. Somebody, it kind of smells. There's too many people.
0: Somebody wrote in about Vegas earlier and they said, oh, yeah, look at that cool casino across the street. Let's go there. It's a 35-minute walk because you got to go and find a bridge to go over and everything else.
3: Ridiculous.
1: Yeah, it's just not that great.
0: See, that one, what you're describing, though, sounds like exactly what I expect it to be. So I've only been there for one weekend for work. I walked around. I thought it was fun. I don't necessarily.
2: It met expectations.
0: Yeah,
2: for you.
0: But I didn't. Yeah.
2: You know, your expectations weren't really high for it.
0: Right.
2: They were kind of right in the middle and it achieved that.
0: Not that you thought it was going to be some shining gates, to heaven or whatever.
1: I thought it would be more fun, though, because I know a lot of people that are like, love going to Vegas, Vegas, Vegas, Vegas, Vegas. And I go, oh, man, it must be great. It must be this or that.
0: Do those people gamble and drink a lot?
1: Yeah.
0: That's probably the big difference, right? I mean,
2: You know,
0: I wouldn't have that much fun at a ski resort in the winter because I don't ski, but I'd be the same way.
1: Yeah.
0: Atlantic City, somebody wrote in. I thought that it was going to have cool retro vibes. And the boardwalk would be like I imagine. They said, but now most of it's abandoned. A lot of the hotels are empty.
2: It's rough.
1: Yeah.
0: And it was the first and only time I went to AC was in 2003, maybe. And I was shocked then and the casinos were still open. Like we saw a show at the Trump Taj Mahal, which I think has been closed for a decade now.
2: Oh, yeah. A long time. It's great for a bachelor party. There's a lot of places you can go.
0: Plymouth Rock, everybody says, about the size of a concrete block.
1: Mm-hmm. Oh, yeah.
0: I mean, it's not anything to see. It's
1: I've heard that.
3: Yeah.
0: Just there.
3: I went to the Louvre in Paris.
0: Yeah.
3: And hated it. The outside of it, I was like, damn, this place is amazing because it spans like blocks. I mean, it's massive and it's beautiful. And then you go inside and I kid you not, it's like a shopping mall. It's like Vegas. You can't get out of it without walking through all the little businesses they want you to buy from.
0: Like an IKEA almost.
3: Yeah. And I first panic attack I ever had because it was so crowded. I was... To be fair, I was in Europe during the holidays at that time, so I knew it was going to be crowded, but I didn't realize that the Louvre, with all of its damn doors, it's got hundreds and hundreds of doors. It's not like all of them would be open, but you'd think like, I don't know, every 10 might be open. No, it's like one in, one out. And so the line to get in, I knew I'd have a ticket. I knew it was going to be long. I knew they'd sell out as far as like attendance, so we knew it was going to be busy. But man, trying to get out of there and people being like, what's the rush? I'm like, what's the rush? There are so many people in here. It is not enjoyable. Mm-hmm. And now I can't find my way out.
0: I wouldn't like that.
3: Awful. And then the Eiffel Tower's weird too, because you think it's this like big, massive park that it's in. Well, the two times now that I've been, it's always got construction going on underneath it. So you, even when you do get kind of close, it's just metal everywhere around it. So you can't get like underneath it. You can't really do much with it.
0: You didn't get to go up in it.
3: No, and
0: because that would be cool to see the view of Paris from up there, I think.
2: Yeah, that's cool.
3: But so many of the locals around were like, oh, they're always working on it. There's always construction barriers. And then when they're not, that entire little park is so crowded of people getting like the perfect Instagram shot.
0: Yeah.
3: You know, so I just waited. Everybody told me, come back at nighttime. It glitters at midnight or something. And so the guy I was dating at the time, he and I walked by, and that was the coolest point to see it. And we were across the river. And I was like, oh, this is so pretty right here. You don't actually have to get up close and you don't have to be in the park. I imagine on like not so busy days when the park is nice, it might be enjoyable to sit there. But my God, both times I was like, oh, neat.
0: It's probably cool. The coolest part of the Eiffel Tower is probably the first time you see it in the horizon.
3: Yeah.
0: Right?
3: Yeah.
0: Sort of like the Statue of Liberty. The first time I saw it out the window of an airplane, like, oh, my God, the Statue of Liberty.
3: Mm-hmm.
0: And then I remember going to Battery Park down in Lower Manhattan. And you could see it from there. And then somebody said, we should go out there. And I'm like, I don't think it's going to get any better than right here. It's just going to be closer.
4: You just get on the Staten Island Ferry and then you pass by it for 5 minutes. And

0: then you have to wait on Staten Island to then take the ferry back.
1: That sounds unpleasant.
0: And it's, yeah, it's fine. It's a thing you do.
2: No fun.
1: 1-800-947-3979. 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
8: 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Mad

0: What's the worst place you went to on purpose because you thought it would be nice or fun or awesome? This text, Myrtle Beach. Expensive, crappy food, drinks, 80 degree, dirty ocean water. It was an outdoor community for felons.
1: Oh, yeah.
2: See, we went there last year. I had a blast.
0: Now, on this list, there's like four or five places that I've went and I enjoy.
2: Is Pigeon Forge on there?
0: Smoky Mountains.
2: Yes.
0: I love it.
2: Well, the Smoky Mountains.
1: The Smokies are beautiful.
2: Different than Pigeon Forge.
0: True, but definitely. You pretty much end up staying in Sevierville, Pigeon Forge, or Gatlinburg.
2: But Pigeon Forge, I mean, it was fine because if you have young kids, it's great for them because it's just touristy stuff.
0: Yeah.
2: It's 50 different mini golf places and for some reason a Titanic museum.
1: Yeah, it is a tourist trap. If you think it's going to be just picturesque.
0: We saw a number of depressing things there. Like there was a sign at a strip mall that said little people wrestling every Tuesday night, which I'm not going to lie.
2: Wow.
0: I was like, I wish we were here on a Tuesday.
1: Well, you know, it's a different time. A year ago.
0: Yes, a year and a half ago. I'm like, it was not a different time. I have one. Miami. I have stayed downtown Miami. I've stayed close to South Beach. I don't care for it at all. This person writes, I'm convinced Miami is a capitalist experiment. The buildings are made of cardboard. The people are the worst. There is no soul to the city. A lot of people would say it's the most diverse city. It probably is the most diverse city, the most European city in the country. But I agree, there's no soul to it for me.
1: Yeah, I feel like if you're doing clubs and cocaine, it's probably a pretty fun city.
3: It's super expensive still even then. I mean, I was doing clubs, not cocaine. But, you know, you pay an astronomical amount to get in, but then insane DJs show up as, like, surprise guests or amazing artists come out for a couple songs. And it's like you've never seen it before. It's really, really neat. You walk in at, you know, midnight, you walk out at 6 o'clock in the morning and you don't even realize it. Did that twice in my life and don't ever need to do it again. I was just as expensive as a week in Europe, staying for a weekend in Miami. And it was fun in your early 20s. Beyond that, I think once you do it, you're done.
1: Yeah, I can't imagine doing it now. Like, oh man, I'll never forget when I was 53 and got 20 minutes seeing Pauly D.
3: You want to know one that I know is controversial? And I hated it. I hated it. Mount Rushmore.
0: That one's on this list. Everybody's saying that one.
1: A lot of people find it underwhelming.
3: It is underwhelming, especially when you see Crazy Horse. Crazy Horse is massive. Did you know you can fit all of the presidents inside of Crazy Horse's head?
0: No,
3: yeah.
0: I did not.
3: Wow. So I saw Crazy Horse first and thought, wow, this is amazing. Wasn't even finished. Still isn't finished. And thought, this is grand. I wonder how Mount Rushmore is going to be. And I didn't Google it beforehand to be like, is it just as big? I assume because it was four faces, it was bigger.
0: I would assume it's massive in scale when you're there.
3: 60 feet. The faces are 60 feet. That's it.
0: That's not.
1: Yeah.
0: And you're far away, right?
3: Yeah.
0: It's not like you're looking up directly at them. You're.
3: No.
1: Yeah, like that would be huge if it was the parking structure next door.
3: Right.
1: 60 feet would be cool.
3: And
0: if the faces were right across from the windows behind Kelly, that'd be cool.
1: Yeah, from a half a mile away, that's not that cool.
3: Right. And then when you're like, man, so many people died for this. And then you see it and you're like, for this? It kind of bums you out. And then you got to pay to see it too, unless you got the National Park Pass or whatever.
0: Crazy Horse, somebody says, is over 500 feet tall. So yeah, when you think of that scale, because you just don't, I'm with you. If I didn't know, if you hadn't told me, I would have thought, they're about the same size.
1: I did too. I thought they were of a similar scale.
3: Mm-mm, no, not at all. And Crazy Horse, he's pointing in the direction of the location where his people were from. And by the time it's done, it will be the largest mountain sculpture carving in the world.
1: Yeah, by far, I assume.
3: Yeah, it's really, really cool. And I say go see both of them. I mean, they are both a huge representation of our history. But don't be surprised when you go to Mount Rushmore and you think to yourself, I'll turn around now.
0: It's like a lot of those touristy traps, which we all go to. Like, we all complain about them, but I'll go to more. 1-800-947-3979. Do any of you have a place you know is a touristy trap that you want to go to that you know is? Because, like, the ones, like Pigeon Forge or whatever, when we went and stayed with the family, and you and I had lived there, so we knew. But, like, same thing with Vegas. Like, if you know it's a touristy trap.
4: I was really underwhelmed at Disney World.
0: Really?
4: More so Magic Kingdom than the other parks around it, I think. Don't waste your money at Magic Kingdom. Just go to like Hollywood Studios, Animal Kingdom, Epcot.
2: Yeah, because I think that Disney gets labeled like an amusement park and it's not.
4: No.
2: It's not. Like if you like big roller coasters and fast things, and
1: yeah,
2: like you're gonna be so disappointed by that.
4: And there's not as many things themed around Disney movies and stuff as you'd think there would be somewhere called Disney World. There's a castle.
3: I didn't know that.
4: There's castle and like certain rides named after different Disney princesses and whatever. But then you go to like Pioneerville and you're like, what is this? And it's just historical looking buildings and people dressed in funny clothes.
1: Yeah, I think a lot of it sounds like a lot of it was based on like Disney movies that are really old.
4: Mm-hmm.
1: So like I remember when I was there and it was like, you know, Mr. Toad's Wild Ride and stuff. And then like stuff was centered around the country bears. And you go, but nobody talks about those things now.
0: Right.
1: So, yeah, it seems I'm sure very dated in a lot of cases.
0: Back in a moment. It is the Free Beer and Hot Wings Show.
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3: Cool.
1: This is a world I didn't even have an inkling existed.
3: Me neither. I can't tell if it's real.
1: Whether you're a collector, show competitor, or just an enthusiast, this is an opportunity to own an authentic award-winning bike of this caliber, and it is increasingly rare.
4: Okay.
1: No trades, serious buyers only.
3: I have a question before we dive into price.
1: Mm-hmm.
3: Because I'm picturing something very low and to the ground, smaller tires than what you would see on a regular city bike, and something like if Hot Wings and I sat on it, our knees might hit the handlebars. Like it almost looks like it's made for a really large child.
1: Okay. I have a,
3: but gold.
1: Steve, I'm going to send you a photo because then you won't see the price.
2: Does it have a banana seat?
1: Yes.
2: Okay. Kelly, you got to have a banana seat.
1: You're partially right and partially wrong.
3: Okay.
1: But this thing,
4: it's
1: quite meticulous.
3: All right.
4: Awesome.
3: Now that I see it, I really like it.
4: This is so cool.
1: I didn't know this existed.
4: Does it have handlebars and a steering wheel? It does.
3: What?
4: So you can either hold on to the handlebars or twist the steering wheel.
3: Where are the handlebars?
4: These are the handlebars.
2: Way up there, yeah.
4: These are the grips up here.
3: Why are they wrapped in towels?
4: Yeah.
2: I'm going to go ahead and respectfully disagree with my coworkers here and say this is the gaudiest, ugliest, most pointless thing I've ever seen.
4: Yeah, I mean, it's not built to like serve a purpose
1: use it when they reshoot the movie Rad.
3: Can you imagine if Maitland tried to sit on that? Her arms would never reach.
5: I'm trying to picture myself riding it, and I cannot.
4: She'd be able to hold on to the steering wheel, but she wouldn't be able to reach the bars.
5: No.
2: If Donald Trump started claiming that he was the world's best bicyclist, this would be his bike.
3: Yes, it would.
4: Yeah.
1: He loves gold.
2: He loves gold.
1: He's gold member.
2: White and gold.
4: He'd ride it.
2: It's his thing.
4: It's like a Pinky Herman bike.
2: This would be the bike of Pinky Herman.
1: All right. I need a price.
4: It's called Desert Sun.
1: Closest without going over.
3: I don't know how anybody can, the physical form of a body would be able to reach those handlebars based on where the feet pedals are. I'm so put off by this.
4: Yeah, you're really hung up on that.
2: I think, do you think the handlebars articulate?
1: They have to.
2: No one's arms are
1: that long.
4: I don't think so.
1: Not a soul.
4: But that's the look. That's like you're riding like a chopper motorcycle. Well,
2: yeah,
4: where you're,
2: yes. But that's really
4: far. The seat's
2: far
4: back
2: forward.
4: Really far. The handlebars are forward and high really far.
3: And the seat is tilted up like you can lean forward and love on it or something.
1: I think so.
5: Bruise some bits.
2: I think it could. Yeah, this would not be good for your undercarriage. just the number of spokes on the wheels is incredible. It's about it's 3 times more than a normal wheel.
4: They got to be 100 spoke wheels.
3: I'm gonna say $5,000.
1: Okay, Kelly's in at $5,000.
4: I'm gonna say $10,000.
1: Hollings.
2: This person knows what they got, man. This is $25,000.
1: Maitland.
5: I said $2,000.
3: Yeah, $25,000 set in front of a comforter that looks like 7,000 babies have been made on it for the last generations.
2: I agree, but this is an award-winning bike at Lowrider Bike Days.
3: That's true. Mm-hmm.
2: They've taken a lot of chain and made it rigid to look like frame pieces that shouldn't be rigid, but are.
1: One of you is exactly right. 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
4: Wow.
1: Mr. BMX knows his bikes.
2: Yeah. And his metal fab.
4: Mm-hmm.
1: This person is very concerned about trades being offered that are stupid. So they've made it very clear. No trades accepted.
2: Yeah, nobody wants real stupid offers trades.
1: Only. More photos available upon request.
2: Can't you just put in more?
3: Yeah, but could you just actually sit on it and show me what that looks like so I can see how stupid I'll look for $10,000, please?
2: Yeah, like could you put an average-sized person next to it so we know exactly how low this lowrider is?
4: At least a banana for scale.
2: Or a banana for scale is kind of the industry standard.
1: Quite a bargain.
2: Well,
4: $10,000.
2: You know, I'm always looking for a good investment.
1: Buy gold.
2: I'm still looking for
1: it. They sell gold at Costco.
4: Yeah, buy that bike, melt it down.
1: This thing, keep it that way. Who cares? Ride your bank.
2: You know, I'm kidding. I always look for terrible investments. I buy cars. I buy only things that depreciate.
4: It's only plated, though. 24-karat gold plating.
2: Yeah,
4: plating is a lot cheaper than...
1: Yeah. You really want a solid gold bike?
4: Solid gold bike.
2: It'd be pretty heavy.
1: Yeah, also it would bend every time you hit something. Yeah. Gold's pretty malleable.
4: Yeah, but I want to...
1: Not that you hit things on your bike all the time.
2: You don't hit your fenders.
4: I want to take a massive block of gold and whittle a fender out of it.
2: Well, that would be something.
4: Yeah.
1: I would.
4: That's a good find.
1: Everybody who's texting in wants videos of someone riding that thing.
3: Yeah.
1: I might message him and just say, can we see someone sitting on it? I have no intention of buying it. I'm going to be

0: you can't trust. A survey done by Say It With A Condom about the sexiest states in the country. Who can you trust?
1: Is that a publication or?
0: I believe it's a company that wants you to order condoms that you have things written on.
1: Oh, so
0: from the makers messages. Of Potato Message or whatever that was.
1: Potato Parcel.
0: Potato Parcel. Actually, yeah. Not from them.
2: Oh my gosh. Kind of a potato
0: wildly
2: parcel.
0: Successful company. Yeah. Who knew? Which state is the most sexually adventurous state?
2: Which state comes across as the most repressed all the time, filled with the most Jesus-y people? Those are always the ones that are the most subversively horny.
1: I was going to say
2: Utah or Missouri.
3: Mm. And I would have gone New York or California just because of the bigger cities and
0: diversity.
3: Yeah. But now that you say it like that, Christians are freaks.
0: This
3: for
0: state,
3: sure.
2: Yeah.
0: I think this is respectfully one of the least thought about states there is. Like when you hear of, oh, someone's from this state, I'd be like, you are? I've never met someone from there.
3: Oklahoma.
0: Nope. New Mexico.
3: Oh.
2: Hmm. Oh,
0: right?
2: All right.
0: I mean, it's not a state you think of. I think it's beautiful.
2: Not all the time. Yeah, I don't think I've really ever met anyone that was like, I'm from New Mexico.
0: No one's actually from there.
2: You're right.
0: And if they are, they don't travel. We did know someone who moved there briefly and then moved back, I guess. They said it was real. Turns out.
3: I've been there.
1: It's here.
2: They said there's a place.
0: They based it on the fact that they have 10,585 Google searches per 1,000 people about sex. So every state person in the state is Googling sex.
1: Yeah.
0: A lot.
3: Or they also just one real freaky weirdo there.
2: It's just 24/7.
3: Yeah.
2: Constantly looking for new things.
4: What are butts?
0: They also visit the adult stores more than any other state.
1: Good for them.
0: Says the average person who visits goes twice a month. That seems like a lot.
2: Twice a month. Wow.
0: I just stuck up.
3: It's an expensive habit. Those stores aren't cheap.
0: Yeah. Right? And I know you're not going back to return stuff because they all have a pretty strict no return policy. Because they don't want something inside your keister all of a sudden shoved back in the devil's plastic.
2: No,
0: or anywhere
2: they
0: else
2: don't.
0: For that matter.
1: Yeah.
0: The land of enchantment counts BDSM, swinging, and outdoor sex as their favorite pastimes.
1: Yeah, beautiful landscape.
0: They also
1: the
0: have
1: outdoor
0: sex
1: would make sense.
0: They also led the nation in number of sexual occasions per week at two.
3: Two per week?
0: Two per week.
1: Two per week. All right.
2: Oh, yeah, you're right. I would never have guessed that.
0: They led the kink score with a 91.6. I don't really know what that means because I don't know how you figure that out. Oregon was second with an 85. They actually were led by the nation's highest adult store visits. They go way more often than New Mexico. Arkansas in third, thanks to a healthy mix of bedroom activity and online curiosity. There's state that doesn't want anyone to know.
1: Wait, go back. How often does Oregon go to sex stores?
0: 11.3 trips per 1 million adults. So the people who go average 3.5 trips a month.
1: I don't go grocery shopping that often.
0: Right?
2: No.
0: Hey, did you get the lube?
2: That's
0: no,
2: remarkable.
0: Why didn't you tell me before I left the lubrication store? I guess I'll stop by on my way home from work today.
1: Maybe that's the issue. They just have, instead of having like one sex store that has everything, they have individual sex stores, so they have like the lube store, the porno store, the smutty magazine store.
2: Yeah. Oh, yeah. Like trying to get beer, wine, and liquor in Pennsylvania.
0: Yeah.
2: Like it's a real pain in the ass. Can't this just be at the grocery store?
1: Oh, it's
2: like
1: Sunday.
2: Else?
1: Now we can't do anything.
0: A lot of mom and pop restaurants. If you want a thing of lube, you're not going to stop by Peggy's Pegging to get something on the way home because obviously you know from the name.
1: Okay.
2: Okay.
0: The new study conducted by Say It With A Condom ranked every state by qualifying everything from how many times residents get it on each week.
2: Sorry, I'm just thinking about where they would buy all this stuff. And I decided in my mind it was Slippery Village is where you would go. And they would have all the shops.
1: Yeah.
2: You know, like outdoor shopping now. It's not like old days where it was indoors.
1: It's a slippery promenade.
0: Yeah. Other states in the sexiest top 10, Vermont, North Dakota, New Hampshire, Connecticut, Washington, Rhode Island, and Alaska, an icy state, red-hot bedrooms where they engage in role-playing and S&M more than anyone else.
1: Which one is that?
0: That's Alaska. Alaska also, I take it back. I said that New Mexico had the most sex. Alaska, nearly three times per week. Vermont and North Dakota, the most kink-related. What's the lowest number of times per week? Which state would that be?
3: Well, I want to say zero because that's the lowest number, but
0: it's average,
3: right?
0: So.
1: Negative two
3: once every other week. Is that an opportunity? Is that an option?
0: Yeah.
3: Like half?
2: So that you have like 0.5.
1: Or are you saying what state? Are you asking us to guess which state is the lowest?
0: You can do either one. Actually,
1: I'm going to say the lowest is South Dakota at 0.6 per week.
2: Oh, there's so many cold months, though, that there's nothing to do there.
3: I know. Yeah. And a lot of motorcyclists, and they get down.
1: Oh, that's true. Yeah. Uh-huh. Sturgis, right?
3: Yeah.
0: They it is 0.5 per week.
4: Yes. Is it Utah because of soaking? Because it's half sex?
0: It doesn't count. Yeah.
1: Hey, you want to have half sex tonight?
4: You want to have sex tonight? No. Half sex.
0: 1-800-947-3979. More of this on the way. It is the Free Beer and Outback Show.
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1: 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TikTok, Instagram, Facebook at FBHW Show. Whose state is the horniest? By far, for the total country, these are the most searched sex term on Google, that is. Texas led the nation in orgies, which is a little surprising.
2: How many per week?
1: Doesn't say per week.

0: 7 per resident.
1: New Yorkers, you're the most sexually vanilla in the country, according to Say It With A Condom.
2: Oh, lame.
0: Isn't that wild? Yeah.
1: New Jersey loves exhibitionism. This is not a surprising thing at all.
0: No. I've seen the Speedos on the men there.
1: Mississippi's the least amount of sex.
3: Oh, really?
0: So much chest hair gold
1: a week.
3: Oh, they're making love to Big Macs instead.
1: Yeah, right? They got their priorities all figured out.
3: Aren't they one of the bigger states in the United States? Aren't they always known for having tubby folks?
1: It's often, yes. Mississippi is
3: I love that term.
1: Is a girthy state, but not in the complimentary sense.
3: Yeah.
4: I have a tubby folk.
2: That's what it says on their license plates,
0: yeah.
2: Actually.
0: Yeah.
2: Home of the tubby folk.
0: Yeah, let's on their see. Welcome signs.
1: All right. Most popular kinks in the United States as searched for on Google.
2: Okay, we can guess this. You have like the top 5 or something?
1: I have the top 20, Stephen.
2: Okay.
3: BDSM, tying up.
2: Got to be on
1: BDSM,
2: that.
1: Number 1 by a long shot, 3 million total searches.
2: Stepsister.
1: No.
3: Feet stuff.
1: Wait, let me see. Stepsister, is it anywhere here?
2: Or stepmother, no. Or stepbrother.
1: Yes. Remember,
2: or
1: this is dad. What people are Googling. It's not Pornhub choices. So some of the stuff that might influence your metrics.
2: Okay.
3: Feet stuff's not on there?
1: No.
3: That's crazy. There's so many weird feet people.
0: It's got to be furries.
1: Nope.
4: Golden showers.
1: Oh, that one I saw on there. 12.
3: Wow.
1: 61,000 a month.
3: I've never even wanted that once.
5: We all came into this room and gave you a golden shower. Well, you know what? Where's my golden shower?
1: I'll give you number 20. Corsetry.
2: Corsetry.
0: Okay.
1: Is that so like somebody putting on a corset?
0: And yeah, I assume so.
1: Edge play. Breath play. Is that like choking?
4: Yeah. Ugh.
3: I thought you meant like heavy breathing. I was like, oh my God.
2: Or bad breath.
3: Yeah, get your hot after dinner breath away from me.
2: Hey, I just drank some coffee.
1: 17 is butt related things. 16 exhibitionism. 15 is age play.
2: Oh, so it's like opposite ends of the spectrum, really old, really young.
0: Or you're like, you're,
1: I don't know.
0: Acting like a baby.
4: Or that.
3: Ew, adults in diapers.
1: 13 is breeding kink.
2: Oh. Okay.
0: What does that mean?
3: Yeah, Maitland, Steve, you guys are so quick to say, oh, okay.
2: That's like raw dogging it.
4: Yeah, raw dogging it and then making sure that you're buried up in there when the nature's special moment comes.
3: Oh.
1: Like if it doesn't come out, then you try to get it so far up, it shoots out the nose like a dragon.
4: Yeah.
1: Got it.
4: Yeah. Okay. You really want to make a baby.
1: Impact play, like power sports.
2: Like not wearing a seatbelt and getting in a car accident.
3: You run at each other like crash dummies and see whose head pops off.
0: You get
3: first.
0: Into those hilarious orbs.
2: But you're nude.
0: Yeah, but you're nude, obviously. Yeah, and the whole goal is to see if you can hit at the genitals without bouncing off.
1: Yeah. If it sounds
2: wet, Joe and I did that years ago for our night show intro.
0: Yeah.
1: Plowed you down the hill.
0: You were engaged for 5 minutes because of that.
1: Number 10 is outdoor sex, 9 role play, 8 group sex, 7 voyeurism. Now we're to the big 6 amongst the kinkiest things searched in America. You know BDSM is number 1. Can you get the other 5 remaining?
0: Probably not.
1: No, I don't think you can.
3: Like kidnap or something?
1: Nope.
3: One of those weird ones?
1: Nope. 6 is fist stuff. That's a lot higher than I would have guessed.
4: Yeah.
0: Fist stuff. Is that what they look? They just look up fist stuff?
1: No, it's just fisting. It sounds funnier as fist stuff.
0: I agree.
1: Though. 5 is virtual sex.
2: Wait, so you have the ability to search anything you want and you search for fake sex?
1: Like VR sex?
0: Or is that, like I assume that means like VR, right?
1: That is pretty lame.
2: Right?
1: My VR is broken, so I just have to look at all this porn, but it's all weird and stretched.
2: Yeah.
1: 4, masochism. 3, swinging. Number 2.
2: Boss and employee.
1: No. It involves a location on the body with which one person puts their stuff.
3: Belly button.
2: Back.
1: Definitely not the belly button. Certainly not the back.
3: Mouth.
4: It's not butt stuff?
0: Foot.
1: Nope.
2: Ear.
1: No.
3: Eyes.
2: Chin.
1: Well, mouth. Eyes, mouth, and chin. Face.
3: Okay.
1: And a what's happening to the face? No.
4: Oh.
1: Sitting.
4: Oh.
1: Just taking a break.
0: Oh.
1: A squat there.
0: Oh. Like face painting.
1: Kind of, if you do it right.
2: Right. Like at the fair.
0: Yeah. Like similar. But
1: don't do it at the fair.
3: Oh, my God.
1: You will get tuberculosis.
0: Not again.
4: This one's going to be a butterfly.
0: What a dumb time to drink, Steve.
2: I know.
0: I can't believe you did.
3: Can I get the munching carpet pattern, please?
1: It's our most popular. Text. I lived in New Mexico for a while. Everything you guys are saying is true about New Mexico. It's
3: really?
1: Not real.
0: Wow.
1: On the way. Dumber Than the Show trivia revisited. That is next. It is the Free Beer and Hot Wings Show.
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0: Time to play Dumber Than the Show Trivia. Let's meet today's contestant. His name is Joe. He's from New Hampshire. Joe, how are you?
1: I'm good, guys. How are you guys doing?
0: Very good. You get to play Steve today in Dumber Than the Show Trivia. His jackpot is all the way up at $100. Whichever of you wins will be the person who answers the most correct questions. Out of the five questions, you each get the same five. Whoever gets the most right wins. A tie means we decide it by lowest time. The maximum time is 90 seconds. You can each pass on questions the first time around. And Steve will not hear your turn as you'll be going first. Any questions, Joe?
1: No, all caught up.
0: All right, Joe, your turn on Dumber Than the Show Trivia against Steve for $100 begins in 3, 2, 1. What fiber-producing plant is attacked by the boll weevil?
1: Pass.
0: What founding father was U.S. ambassador to France during the Revolutionary War?
1: Thomas Jefferson.
0: Who wrote Around the World in 80 Days?
1: Oh, I know this one too. Pass.
0: Who was the first U.S. president to be assassinated?
1: Abraham Lincoln.
0: What 1990 Michael Crichton novel was made into an Oscar-winning film 3 years later?
1: To Kill a Mockingbird?
0: What fiber-producing plant is attacked by the boll weevil?
1: Cotton.
0: Who wrote Around the World in 80 Days?
1: Double pass.
0: Time. How did you do?
1: I'd be lucky if I got one.
0: Let's wave Steve back in. Come on in, Steve. Welcome back, Steve.
2: Thank you.
0: You ready to play?
2: I am.
0: Okay. Steve, your turn on Dumber Than the Show Trivia begins in 3, 2, 1. What fiber-producing plant is attacked by the boll weevil?
2: Pass.
0: What founding father was U.S. ambassador to France during the Revolutionary War?
2: John Adams.
0: Who wrote Around the World in 80 Days?
2: Jules Verne.
0: Who was the first U.S. president to be assassinated?
2: Was that Millard Fillmore?
0: What 1990 Michael Crichton novel was made into an Oscar-winning film 3 years later?
2: Jurassic Park.
0: What fiber-producing plant is attacked by the boll weevil?
2: Wheat.
0: Time. How'd you do?
2: Guessed a lot.
0: Let's score this game. There we go. What fiber-producing plant is attacked by the boll weevil? Steve said wheat after passing. Joe also passed and then came back and said cotton. It is the humble cotton plant that is the victim of the boll weevil. Joe leads 1-0.
1: Yes.
0: Now, Joe, the last thing Joe said to us was, I don't know if I got one. Was that why you were excited just now?
1: Oh, absolutely.
0: Okay, good. Number two, what founding father was U.S. ambassador to France during the Revolution? You guys both chose founding fathers. Steve chose John Adams. Joe chose Thomas Jefferson. The answer, Ben Franklin. 1-0, Joe. Who wrote Around the World in 80 Days? Steve said Jules Verne. Joe the first time said pass, and then the second time said double pass. The answer is Jules Verne, and we're tied at 1.
1: Yes! I had a feeling it was Jules.
3: So did I. That's why I said it.
0: Who was the first U.S. president to be assassinated? Steve said Fillmore. Joe said Abraham Lincoln.
2: Oh, Jesus.
0: Not Jesus. Abraham Lincoln. 2-1, Joe with the lead. What 1990, last question, Michael Crichton novel was made into an Oscar-winning film 3 years later? Steve said Jurassic Park. Joe inexplicably said To Kill a Mockingbird.
3: Yeah.
0: The book written a million years ago and turned into a black and white movie. It's Jurassic Park and we're tied at 2. We go to the clocks, which I don't know where they were, but my brain says relatively close.
4: Not that close at all, actually. One was a time of 47.6. The other was 35.5. 12 seconds is the winning separation. Enjoyed by Steve.
2: Oh, yes.
1: Wow.
3: Nice job, Joe.
1: Yeah, no, good job to you, Steve.
0: Joe, thanks for
3: appreciate
0: listening.
3: It.
0: Thanks for playing. Stay away from the rattlesnakes.
1: I'll do my best.
0: All right. That's gonna be, thank you, Joe. Thanks. Appreciate it. Fascinating transition. We'll play again today in 2 hours. Hot Wings on the shelf asking questions. So you'll have to wait a day if you're going to take a crack at his $2,200. You could win up to $900 today. We all have those house projects that we've been avoiding. 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
1: 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Your money, your move. Let's start with this. Little Debbie snack cakes. Pretty darn good, right? Everybody can agree?
2: Yeah, great. Definitely.
3: Of course.
4: Yeah.
1: What if you had like 17,000 of them?
2: What?
4: That's a lot. That's a lot, yeah.
1: See, it seems they weren't making the deliveries they thought they would.
5: One of their delivery drivers was fraudulently issuing invoices to three different stores without delivering product. We heard he was around some local flea markets in the area. They knew right off the bat that something wasn't adding up because when they got billed for the invoice, they don't pay it out without scanning the product first, so they didn't have the product to scan, so they disputed the invoices with McKee Foods.
1: What is the plan there? You're like, okay, I just won't deliver them. The grocery stores will never notice, and then I will sell them at flea markets?
3: Yeah. Everyone will just say, oopsie doopsie, guess that was a mistake.
1: Man. I mean, the flea market idea, that would work. I mean, if somebody was out, I'd be a little curious if somebody showed up at a farmer's market and like, yeah, I grew all these little Debbie's zebra stripe cakes. I grew them in my backyard. I got the best seeds.
4: Yeah, of course.
1: A little strange.
2: That reminds me of my pancake bandit friend that went to jail for smuggling pancake mix.
3: Yeah.
2: Like, jail.
3: Didn't he reach out to you and say, Kelly, you may have heard that I'm the pancake bandit, but I've bettered myself.
2: Well, he didn't exactly say what he had gone into jail for. I think it was prison, actually.
1: Probably.
2: And so when he originally reached out to apologize for any strange behavior, I thought, okay, well, before I accept your apology, are we talking like pedophile or pancakes? And it was pancakes.
1: Thank God.
2: I didn't know to ask about pancakes at the time, but I was like, well, before I forgive you and say it's cool, what'd you go to jail for?
1: Right.
2: And then that's when I found out he was smuggling pancake mix out of the hotels that he delivered it to. And where it went from there, I'm not sure.
1: That's what I wondered, is how he made the money. Did he just eat so many pancakes?
2: I don't know.

0: Was he just selling them at like a profit to other hotels or something?
1: Or mom and pop diners, like, hey, I can get you a pancake mix real cheap. And then there's this. I believe this is a movie that falls somewhat on age and gender lines. Practical Magic.
2: I've heard of it. I've never seen it.
1: So good. You love it.
3: It's so good.
1: Sandy Bullock.
2: I was going to say Sandra Bullock's in that, right?
1: Nikki Kidman.
3: Yep.
1: Did you know there's going to be a second one?
3: Mm-hmm.
1: Did you know they were showing the first one and those two nice ladies showed up and surprised theater goers?
0: Oh, wow.
4: Perfect movie to show in a cemetery. You should also thank the spirits that are floating around us as well, because you're on their seat, so just move over a little bit. Thank you for all your support for getting this second film made that's coming to you very soon.
1: She's Australian.
4: We'd like to bring out the next generation. I'd like to bring out Joey King, who plays my daughter Kylie.
3: Oh, no.
4: Macy Williams, who plays Antonia Owens, the new Owens sister.
1: Macy Williams, Aria.
0: Wow.
1: That's Stark Girl. Why did you make a poor reaction to Joey King being announced as the new generation?
3: She has such a punchable face.
2: Yeah, she hates Joey King.
3: I really don't like her. And now she's ruining a sequel that didn't need to be made. But it was still going to be exciting.
1: What did Joey King do to you? Was it the two kissing booth movies?
3: Yeah, those.
1: The third one?
3: Yeah, where they were trying to convince us all that she was the really hot girl that all the boys would fight over. Okay.
1: I did not.
2: Yeah, that's expect. Nuts.
3: Let's all be realistic with ourselves.
1: You don't think she's pretty?
3: She's had a few award shows where I'm like, okay, Joey King, I see you. I might respect you.
0: So you only respect good looking people?
3: Yeah.
0: Is that what you're saying?
3: That's what that sounds like.
2: It is what you're saying. Yeah.
3: No, her personality is pretty insufferable.
1: Well, I support this.
3: Thank you.
2: Yeah, I'm okay with it because I'm not sure I've ever seen a movie with her in it.
3: Probably. Oh, you should look up her glam bot. She looks like she has no teeth.
1: A glam bot?
3: The slow-mo camera thing, like what we did at
2: on a red carpet.
0: Oh, yeah.
3: She did one time, and it's gone. It's on all of the worst glam bots ever lists.
1: That's a thing?
3: Yeah.
1: You suck at glam bot.
3: Some people do. They look really dumpy on them.
5: That'd be my luck.
1: Okay.
5: Go on a glam
1: bot. I see what you're
5: stupid.
1: Saying.
3: Mm-hmm.
1: That's not complimentary to her at all.
0: How did that happen? How did it delete her teeth?
3: I think it was just the way she was holding her mouth.
1: And the thumbs up and the...
2: Okay. Well, it's settled then. Screw her.
1: Yeah.
3: She just has a very like herp derp personality. She was fantastic though in that one movie about the one lady...
1: Ramona and Beezus?
3: No. The
0: she
3: one
0: was
3: where
0: fantastic
3: she...
0: in that one movie about the one lady.
2: Okay, I'm about the one lady.
1: Hey, everyone. Somebody's grandma's here.
3: Oh, the act. Gypsy Rose Blanchard and her mom made her sick.
5: And she played Gypsy Rose.
3: She played Gypsy Rose. She did a really good job doing that. Okay.
5: She's also in We Were the Lucky Ones, and she's fantastic in it.
3: Oh, is she?
5: Yeah. She's also Jacob Elordi's like first long-term girlfriend.
3: Yeah.
5: And that man is so fine. I'm like, if you can pull that, there's got to be something good about you. That man is so
0: here's
5: hot.
0: Her glam bot. Where they at?
5: Yeah.
1: What? Okay, it's pretty bad, isn't it? She really does look like she's going to...
0: That's amazing.
1: Like she's going to reach into her handbag and pull out a live rat and eat it.
5: Who told her that? That's the shot. Like the person running the glam bot needed to say, we got to redo that.
3: Yeah.
0: But I mean, if somebody told me, hey, make sure that you don't make a face where your teeth disappear... I'd be like, I didn't even know that's possible to do.
1: Joey King looks like she was trying to suck on her thumb, but has poor depth perception where this was frozen. Like, you just missed. It's too far out in front there, girl.
5: What I see of her on social media, she's pretty goofy.
3: Yeah.
5: So I do wonder if she did that on purpose just because, I mean, she throws a thumbs up, you know, where everybody else is making sexy, like hot faces. And so I wonder if she did it, but didn't realize all my teeth are also going to disappear.
2: Maybe.
1: I'm confused why you, because you seem to be drawn to the quirky.
3: I do.
1: And those who don't take themselves seriously, and my initial instincts tell me that she falls into those categories. Does she feel like competition to you?
2: Yeah.
3: Maybe.
2: Is that how it feels?
3: Yeah.
1: Is this?
3: Yeah. Like, I think that's really where it comes from. I'm deeply insecure. Yeah.
2: You hate her famous quirk.
1: Who do you hate more right now, Joey King or me?
3: Still Joey King.
1: But it's closer, isn't it?
3: It's getting very close.
1: Yeah. Back in a moment. It is the Free Beer and Hot Wings Show.
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0: Mad Rock.
1: The Free Beer and Hot Mics report. This lady just couldn't get her dog to eat. Which I guess if your dog's old and sick, that's a real fear. But it might be because you've given your dog stupid things its whole life. And now it won't eat regular things because it knows you're too dumb to hold out. It's going to win a battle of wills. So she went and talked to a dog communicator.
2: Oh.
1: Like a psychic.
3: So he showed her an image of a hamburger with a fried egg on top. So for dinner tonight, because he hasn't eaten in 2 days, he's going to get a hamburger. So excited. Are you so excited?
4: Looks pretty good to me. Mushed it all up so it's easier for him.
2: And he's eating.
5: So she needed a pet communicator to say, hey, why don't you try something dogs like beef?
1: Mm-hmm. Mm-hmm. She goes to this pet communicator very often to help Cashew learn what to eat.
2: Oh my Cashew. God,
5: I've got to get into this business.
6: Yeah.
1: It's what a scam.
5: Because I'll bet you get pretty good amount of money per hour as a pet communicator telling dumb people the obvious things of what to feed their dogs.
1: And even dumber are, I guess we're in the category, people who follow her on TikTok to see what adventures in eating her dog Cashew is having.
2: Why do you say Cashew like that?
1: It's fun.
6: Cashew.
2: It's like you're sneezing.
4: Yeah.
5: Bless you.
1: I don't know when that started. But it wasn't always that way. But I do find it fun.
6: Do you say peanut?
1: No, that would be weird. Almond. Also fed her steaks, fed her steak tartare. And it says paying the dog communicator $185 an hour.
5: Oh my gosh.
4: I feel like at this point, like you found out foods that your dog likes. You could just cycle through those.
5: You would think. Yeah.
1: What craziness do you speak? Yeah. If you can't get a dog to eat, you're bad at owning a dog.
4: Yeah.
5: I mean, especially if they're
1: really.
5: Yeah, if they're elderly and have issues. Yes. Okay. I get that. That can be a little difficult, but even that can be overcome.
1: You want to know how I know it's easy to get a dog to eat? Have you ever tried to keep a dog from eating its own barf when it looks too gross? It's impossible.
6: Say.
1: They're going to sneak around. Try to get the dog not to eat the turds in the litter box. Good luck. Try to get the dog not to eat frozen its own turds in the backyard in the winter. Oh, it's like a winter treat.
6: Mm-hmm.
1: And you got to feed your dog steak, hamburgers with fried eggs. Weird and dumb being parted with your money. Ray Knight, I think he was the MVP of the 1986 World Series, starting third baseman for the New York Metropolitans. Dwight Gooden, Daryl Strawberry, Lenny Dykstra was back there celebrating.

0: the 40th anniversary of this Mets team. And at one point, they went and talked to Ray Knight, but he doesn't seem to give a lot of damns.
1: What is it like when, you know, after all this time, I know you guys haven't really been together since probably the 30th reunion. What's it like to get back together with that group again?
2: Awesome. I love those guys. They love me. We love each other. And, you know, it goes from top to bottom, from your best player to the worst player, although there weren't any worst players on that team. And it's just, we hug, and, you know, I had four or five guys that give me a kiss on the cheek. I
3: you
2: kissed
3: ever
2: a couple
3: tips
2: guys.
3: Tips with your best friend?
4: It does seem like it's going in a weird direction.
5: It really does.
2: I kissed a couple guys on the cheek. You know, people think what they want. I don't give a but I do know one thing. I like going to war with those men. And
4: all right, come on, going to war.
5: Oh my
4: like
5: gosh,
4: you're playing baseball.
5: It sounds like he's describing going to a Turkish bath.
0: I just love, like Steve said off there, he said, we should really be able to play him saying the F word in this way because it has nothing to do with the sexual term.
4: It's just that.
0: It's just using it as a way to accentuate his other words.
4: But he gives it like an extra syllable and it's just, it sounds so good.
5: Yeah. Yeah. Some people, when they master turning a one syllable word into a two or three syllable word.
0: Who's given that? I mean, it's funny because I remember him as a player and I haven't seen him probably since 1990, but he's somebody's grandpa now wearing a button up collared shirt underneath his baseball jersey, sitting back, drinking a Lipton iced tea, talking about kissing his boyfriends on the cheek.
4: It is weird. He basically says, yeah, well, we get together and kiss.
5: Yeah. I mean, people can think whatever they want. I don't give a blank.
0: I don't care either.
5: I love going to war with those guys. I mean, and by war, I mean the bedroom.
4: Yeah, I think that the play-by-play guy was just looking for it's great to see Strawberry. Haven't seen him in 20 years.
5: Yeah.
3: No, he's like, he was in my mouth on Tuesday.
5: You know how you like strawberries in your mouth? Me too.
0: When
4: we French kiss. That's what I mean.
0: When he was talking about, you know, from your best player to your worst, I felt like he was going to name someone.
4: Yeah.
5: Yeah.
3: Oh,
5: and,
3: yeah.
0: And oh, I felt like he was going to be like, Rafael Santana, all the way down to him. That guy don't hit a lick, but he's a good fielder, and when we need someone, he's always there.
5: World Series, he hit 108, some bitch. I love him. I'll kiss him all day long.
0: I planted two lips in the crotch of Ed Hearn, our bullpen catcher. I mean, anybody could be a bullpen catcher.
4: You ever get to third base with a third baseman?
0: Wait, I'm the third baseman. Come on down. Slide into me.
5: Man. Smoochie, smoochie.
0: I had my hand caught in Keith Hernandez curly hair for 3 years in the 80s. 3 years! They had to shoot around me when he was on Seinfeld. Maitland, you ready to talk about your Olympic Games?
3: I'm ready.
0: Stop imagining the incredible sexual adventures of 86 World Series MVP Ray Knight.
3: Why wouldn't that way.
0: Why wouldn't we be? Back in a moment. It is the Free Beer and Hot Wing Show.
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1: Free beer and hot wings are back. And yes, this is still a bad idea.
2: Mad

0: Mad Rock.
1: We're honored to have an Olympian amongst us.
2: What?
1: Not like special or regular. But beer. Maitland, you had Beer Olympics this weekend. There she is.
2: There we go.
1: This must make you reflect on what it's like all the years of training.
2: Yes.
1: Sacrifices by your family. Getting up at 4 a.m. to drive you so you could drink with others.
2: Or picking me up from parties when I say, Dad, come pick me up, I'm scared.
1: Right. Mm-hmm. So what is Beer Olympics?
2: So Beer Olympics is an event that I guess I thought we did every single year, but my friend who put it together the last time and this time, he was like, yeah, the last time we did this was 2022.
1: So every 4 years like the Olympics.
2: Wow. Yes, I guess.
1: It's quite a secret code he's come up with.
2: I don't remember much from the last Beer Olympics. I remember crying.
1: Okay.
2: A lot.
3: Oh, boy.
2: So this time I was like, I'm not going to cry. We're going to be fine.
3: You remember what you were crying about?
2: Yeah, my parents got divorced.
4: Because you had a bad day. You take the one down. You sing a sad song just to turn it around. You say you don't know. You tell me don't know.
1: Like, in between events?
5: Just when you think mashed potatoes were breakfast.
1: So wait, you didn't...
5: Sorry, we're laughing.
1: Like, as you got drunk, it came out, right?
2: Yeah. Okay. Yeah, my friends were like, how you been? And I was like, terrible. But this time...
3: It's fun when you get to a point where you can look back on it and not cry as much,
2: exactly.
3: Isn't it? Yeah.
5: Steve was like, I thought I was just packing my dad's suitcase for a quick vacation to Florida.
1: Then I found out we had a sewing room.
3: Dad, why are you taking the foyer table with you?
6: It's going to be my dining room table now.
3: Dad, why do you have a roommate named Hank at your hotel?
1: Come on over, son. It's got a pool. They said they're going to clean it this week.
6: I'm living with a former member of the Mets who kisses me.
1: Okay, so last 4 years ago, you were in the midst of parental marital strife.
2: Yeah.
3: Personal crisis.
2: We really overcame the odds and came back for the next Olympics. Mm-hmm. And so they were this past Saturday, and it rained all day, which was fine because we were already drunk and wet from being in the pool and everything. So it was totally okay. But this group of guys walks in and my boyfriend goes, oh, cover your drinks. Because there's a bunch of 22-year-old blonde boys.
1: And he doesn't know them?
2: No.
1: Oh, I love it.
2: Yeah, they're all like 22. And so opening ceremonies, we start with a round of Thunderstruck.
1: What is Thunderstruck? You told us on segment 17.
2: Yeah. But. So it's when, it's like the five of us would be circled up. The song Thunderstruck will play. And the first time they say thunder, if I'm starting it out, I drink until they say thunder again. And then Free Beer would take over, drink until they say thunder again. Then Steve goes and so on.
1: Okay.
2: And so some people get stuck at a point where they don't say thunder for at least 30 seconds or more.
3: So at the beginning, it's pretty consistent.
2: Yeah.
3: Every 5 seconds.
6: Yeah, it's not very long, really.
2: So even now, when I listen to that song, just the, you've been, is like such a sign of relief.
5: Thunderstruck!
2: And one of the 22-year-olds went and threw up in the middle of the opening ceremonies.
1: Really?
2: Wow. Yeah. And so all stop and we're like, yeah! Because he was trying to sneak away without anybody noticing. But he blew chunks.
1: What time of day is this when the opening ceremonies of Beer Olympics have taken place?
5: 9:30 in the morning.
1: That's what I'm imagining.
2: This is 1 p.m.
1: Okay.
6: 1 p.m.
2: Then after that, we split off and we each go to our first event. So our first event was Flip Cup Connect 4, and we lost. We had to play 5 rounds of it.
1: 5 rounds?
2: Or it was the first to win 3 games, but we went 5 rounds. And people are slipping and falling because it's raining and... My boyfriend yesterday was like, gosh, why am I so sore? And I was like, oh, I don't know. Maybe because you smacked into a table 7 times. And so then the next one was a game called Beer Ball, which still doesn't make a whole lot of sense to me. But there's a lot of yelling and throwing and jumping.
1: Okay.
2: We somehow won that.
1: What, so you won the one you didn't understand the rules of?
2: Yeah. Yeah. Magically. Then we get to what's called the case race. And that is where you face off against another team. It's your five versus their five. And the first one to have 12 empty cans in front of them wins. And you're not allowed to shotgun the beers. You just have to sit there, crack it open, and chug. Now, my roommate is gluten-free, oof, and I am avoiding beer until my sister's wedding because it makes me puffy. And so we were doing White Claws, arguably good thing to be chugging. And then the guys on our team were doing
1: fizzier
2: beers.
1: Right?
2: Yeah, really fizzy. And
1: sweet.
2: And so this was our third event. We'd been chugging up until this point. And so we get started and my roommate gets halfway through her first can and has to go over by the fence. Her stomach was too full of liquid. She had to release some.
1: How much time has gone since the opening ceremonies?
2: About 2 hours.
1: Okay. And you... Is everybody bombed?
2: We're
1: right?
2: getting there.
1: Yeah. Okay.
2: Not really coherent sentences being spoken by anybody.
1: A table with desperate designated drivers sitting there going, this is the most stupid afternoon I've ever had in my whole life.
2: There were a couple that, they got sucked into being referees.
1: Oh, God, worse.
6: Oh, God, refereeing drunk people in the rain.
1: Yeah, please yell your spit talk louder at me about a game I don't care about.
5: See, the refs should be the ones that are the most drunk.
2: Yeah. Mm-hmm. So then as my roommate is off blowing chunks, I finally open my second can and it starts coming back up a little bit. But I was like, push through. So there's probably a video of me somewhere being just absolutely disgusting. And so we finish. We lose that one. We did not do very well. At one point, my boyfriend was like, stop. We've already lost. Don't hurt yourself anymore.
3: How fast did the winning team do it in?
2: Like 3 minutes.
5: Wow.
1: And it's five people
3: five
1: a team.
3: People.
2: Yeah. But as we're standing there, the ref on our team, I turn and I look at her and she goes, you got a little something on your face. I was like, oh no. So wipe my

0: face off. I'm like, oh, this hurts. I'm going to go throw up too. But I made it to the bathroom.
1: Okay.
0: Release my entire guts. But I feel a lot better. Okay. I actually woke up yesterday morning and I was like, I'm so glad I did that.
1: Yeah.
2: The Free Beer and Hot Wings Show on That Rock is brought to you each morning by Magnolia City Apothecary in Durant. 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
2: The next game was the wet t-shirt pool relay, and that was where they had two triple XL t-shirts that they dunk into the pool, and then the first person on your, like, you line up, and they have to wear the t-shirt, swim across the pool and back, and then you have to get the shirt from that person onto the next one. So we decided to, like, link arms and have our teammates, like, help flip
3: flop it over.
2: And then you go, and the first team where all five people make it back and do that, you win. And so my roommate is not a strong swimmer, so we were like, well, you're going to go first because then we can make up some ground. I did not realize just how not strong of a swimmer she was because by the time she made it back, they had two people like already back.
4: Oh, man.
3: Oh, my God. And then, how big of a pool is this?
2: Standard backyard pool size. I don't know.
5: Does she take her arms off when she swims? Or like?
2: I don't think she really used them, no.
4: Oh, okay.
2: She got a doggy paddle as fast as she could. And so our teammate is trying to help me get out of the shirt, and he accidentally like grabbed my bottom, so I get like an atomic wedgie as I'm taking the shirt off. And then we finally get to our last game, and that is musical beers. And that's just you pour a little bit of your drink into a solo cup, and then you have a cup and a ping pong ball, and you start walking around in a circle while someone plays music. Once it stops, you got to drink your drink, put the cup down, and bounce a ball into the cup. And then once you do that, you're done. And then you keep going. And then the last team with somebody standing wins. First go around, we're facing off against the bros, the 22-year-olds. So already we're like, I don't know, guys. One of them gets my boyfriend out, and boyfriend's doing some trash talking. He's like, oh, these are children. We can't lose. And then the the kid looks at him and goes, aren't you like 40?
5: Devastating.
4: Oh, no.
2: Yes. It is.
5: Especially when you are. And he's not.
2: I'm one of the few on our team standing against like four of these kids. And then I realized about halfway through, I was like, I've been cheating because I thought you could just throw the ball into the cup. So I was just thinking them. I was like, yeah, let's keep going. No, you're supposed to bounce it. So then the first time I was like, I better do it the right way. I bounced it, missed, and I was the last one. And so then I got out. And yeah, we came second to last in Beer Olympics.
5: Did you have fun?
2: Oh, it was so fun.
4: Were you first in barfing?
2: No, that was the children during the opening ceremony.
4: I mean, volume.
5: The children like, at your beer drinking contest.
4: Accumulated volume, yeah.
2: Yeah. Yeah, we did the most in that. But we were definitely the best dressed because we did decades. So everybody, each team was a different decade. And some people took it with like eras. One team was the Stone Age. So they all just walked around in like animal print shorts. Another team went as the End. So they kind of did like a Mad Max post-apocalyptic kind of vibe. Another team did the future. So they just wore a bunch of chrome.
4: Because that's what the future is going to be like.
5: Yeah. It's what we always believe.
2: The bros, though, they were the 50s and they just showed up in white t-shirts.
5: Okay.
2: We were like, commit to a bit. What is wrong with you? But our team, we looked great. And that's all that matters.
5: What did you end up naming your team? That was a talk on Friday.
2: Yes, I think we ended up sticking with Motley Brew.
5: Motley Brew.
4: Nice.
2: We did that one.
5: Very fun. This text from Tennessee. Last time we played the Thunderstruck drinking game Maitland's talking about, everyone drank every time they said thunder. My cousin was drinking Miller High Life, and by the time the intro was over, he yelled and cried, oh my God, I don't want to live the high life anymore. We all spit out our drinks laughing in his face. Well, in 4 years, you'll be ready to go.
2: No, I won't. We were on our way there this time, and I was like, I think I'm getting too old for
5: this. You think this was your last one?
2: I don't know.
4: Beer Olympics.
2: I don't know. We'll see how I feel in 4 years.
5: I bet you'll forget.
4: Michael Phelps would say.
5: Nope.
4: He's got all those medals. He's an Olympian.
2: Yeah. He'd start training today.
4: Yeah.
5: All right. More on the way in about an hour. Dumber Than the Show trivia. It is the Free Beer and Hot Wings Show.
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2: Good morning, I'm Hot Wings with a hot take.
3: Oh, hot.
2: It's a cool experience to be excited over doing something you've done a million times before, but in a new way. This goes back to what Kelly was talking about seeing the Odyssey. For the first time, I have bought movie tickets to a movie I can't see for at least 3 weeks.
4: What?
2: Why? Because I really want to see it in 70 millimeter.
5: Oh,
2: there are only 25 theaters in the United States and only like 40 in the world that show it in the most clean, crisp, giant screen as Christopher Nolan has intended. I wanted to see Oppenheimer and I didn't get a chance. In order to get tickets for three, me and my two boys, they want to see it too. In a good spot in the theater, I couldn't get tickets until the end of August. People will fly in from all over the country.
1: Because there's only one in, like you said, there's not that many. There's only one in the state.
2: Only one in the state.
4: Is it nearby here? Not, I want to do that.
2: Yeah, Celebration North.
4: Shut the hell up.
2: They don't even have one in the Detroit area. There's only one in the state. It's here and 25 in America. So yeah, they actually, I saw a news story about it. They have like a map of the United States and people can push pin where they're from.
4: Yeah.
2: And it's like Rhode Island, California.
4: Cool.
2: Like people are flying in just to see the movie in that aspect ratio. Mm-hmm.
1: That seems crazy to me.
2: And so I'm like, I've never bought tickets to a movie like I'm buying tickets to a concert before, which is wild. And they're super expensive for movie tickets, $25 a piece. Yeah, it's a lot, but it's a 3 hour movie. And I want to experience it.
4: Yeah.
2: I'm like, I like almost every Christopher Nolan movie that's ever been made. I trust him. and the reviews for the movie are outstanding. Other than, you know, like the handful of dumb detractors who are like, I don't believe in the casting. Like, I don't care. Because I think the Rotten Tomatoes critics score is like 94 and the audience is 97.
1: That's a pretty good combo.
2: With like 10,000 reviews. So this isn't like a couple of people have seen it. So yeah, I'm like, I'm super excited to see that movie in 3 weeks. I've only seen one regular IMAX movie in my whole life. Like I've always just gone to a quote unquote regular movie. And so I'm like, I am ready to see this. So hopefully it'll be exciting and good.
4: When them shooting on those cameras too,
2: it's
4: is
2: wild.
4: A feat of engineering. Anne Hathaway was in an interview and she explained everything that they had to do to be able to shoot on those cameras because they're so massive that they're really, really loud. So they had to build this big case to kind of deaden some of the sound of
2: really?
4: It, just clicking and shooting. And then because it's so big, if you are standing next to like your scene partner, she said she had a scene with Tom Holland where they had to rig up like a mirror system because they couldn't be standing right next to each other like Hot Wings and I are. Mm-hmm. It had to be like Tom Holland was standing kind of far away and then there was a mirror that Anne Hathaway could look at him through so that they could still feed off of each other's reactions, but they couldn't be right next to each other in order to get these like detailed shots. It was crazy the way she was explaining it.
2: And it's on true film rather than digital prints, like most things are now. So they shoot them simultaneously. At least that's my understanding.
1: It sounds cool, but also seems like a waste.
2: I mean, a little bit. Yeah,
1: no one can see it. It sounds impossible to shoot it. I mean, he does it. Yeah. Obviously, it works. But holy smokes.
6: Yeah, I wonder if this is the equivalent to when people say, like, oh, albums are so much better MP3s because you hear the depth or whatever.
1: Right.
6: Well, see, I wonder if I'd even know.
2: That's what I'm excited to see the difference. Well, I think you would just because it's IMAX, for one. Mm-hmm. And so
1: you'll need to see it
2: so much clearer and...
1: You'll need to see it regular so you have a point of reference.
2: Yeah.
1: Otherwise, it's just the movie you saw.
2: It's supposed to be mind-blowing, though. But I did see, like, one thing it said. In case you're aware, don't never sit in the front row of an IMAX movie. Yeah. Do you see that where they show people's heads and they're wildly distorted because the screen is giant and it's a little bit curved?
1: Yeah.
2: And so if you're sitting right in the front, everyone looks like Thanos, like huge chins. It looks hilarious. So, yeah, I had to go 3 weeks or 4 weeks out so that we could sit kind of in the middle.
1: Mm. Free Beer and Hot Wings report on the way. It's easier to own a raccoon today in one state than it was last week. As a pet, there's some rules.
2: All right.
1: This actor says he would annihilate you if you challenged him. And the national anthem at the premier game of the Women's Professional Baseball League might be the worst anthem you've ever heard in your life. I don't think the three people singing had ever met each other before. That's next. It is the Free Beer and Hot Wings Show.
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0: 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The sweetest sound your phone can make is nothing at all. They'll help remove you from all those data broker lists. Let's start with this. One state changed the laws or passed a new law that will make it easier to have a pet raccoon. Which one? They'll tell you.
1: One of Tennessee's newest laws could make it easier to own a pet raccoon. This law gets rid of the state's permit fee, but don't expect to just bring one home from the woods. That is still illegal. The raccoon must come from a legal source, be vaccinated, be non-native, and owners still need a possession permit from the Tennessee Wildlife Resources Agency. TWRA also says raccoons aren't quite ideal pets, warning they can carry diseases and may become aggressive as they get older.
0: Yeah, what they're saying is when they become sexually mature, they will bite and attack anything that seems threatening.
2: Mm-hmm.
3: But they're so adorable.
0: They are. So they are cute. Can't be native. You have to get one shipped from another state.
4: Got to be an out-of-towner,
2: I guess.
5: That's weird.
0: Yeah.
5: Wouldn't you want a native one?
0: You'd think, but then
2: I don't know.
0: And how do you know?

0: Hey, that looks like a Tennessee raccoon.
1: Yeah.
0: How do you know? He's got a Govals tattoo.
1: It's got a drawl.
0: Yeah. That's a little weird. Jonah Hill. He's been in the public eye for more than 20 years at this point.
1: Yeah.
0: Some of his early movies, he was, as a lot of people remember, the chubby guy. And unfortunately for him, it seemed to really dig into his psyche. I guess I don't blame him. You know, how many press conferences did we see where somebody's like, hey, you're the fat, jolly guy? That would get old.
2: Absolutely.
0: Really, really old.
2: Yeah.
0: And he has since become pretty buff. And he's pretty into MMA, and he was on the Smartless podcast and had this to say about it.
3: My favorite thing is people are like, oh, Jonah Hill, fat guy from Superbad. And I'm like, I would annihilate you, dude. I'm not kidding,
4: every
3: dude.
4: Fight.
3: Try it. If you see me, try it, dude. Yeah, yeah. Unless you are way bigger than me,
4: I have like
3: find out.
0: So yeah, he's been training for a long, long time. That's why he's in good shape. That would get old. I remember, hell, we had Jerry O'Connell on one time. Mm-hmm. He played the chubby kid in Stand By Me, in addition to lots of other roles. And his publicist said beforehand, Jerry would prefer not to be referred to as the fat kid from Stand By Me, mm-hmm. which makes sense. He was like 45 years old at that mm-hmm. point. And then the last person we talked to on the phone, Jerry O'Connell is on hold. And we say, hey, listen, we got to go. Jerry O'Connell's on the line. And the listener goes, oh, the fat kid from Stand By Me. And so we bring on Jerry O'Connell and we said, hey, sorry about that. And he goes, it's inevitable. He was really cool about it. He was actually a great guy.
1: Yeah, he didn't care. He was married to Rebecca Romaine.
0: Yeah, he had scoreboard. Scoreboard for sure.
2: I'm glad to see, though, lately, as Jonah Hill's been kind of doing more press lately. I don't know, does he have a movie coming out or something?
1: I think
5: not
1: so.
5: Sure.
2: Whatever it may be. I feel like he's kind of softened a little bit lately and is going back to kind of being more happier or like a joy to have around.
0: Yeah.
2: Because for a while, he just seemed so grumpy and out of it.
0: Brooding.
2: And
1: really pissed at everything.
2: Yeah. Just waiting, I think, for people to refer to him as the fat kid or ask him about his weight, because he did lose a significant amount of weight for a while. And then that's all anybody could talk about is, oh, now that you're skinny.
0: Yeah.
2: And so I think he just always was sitting there just waiting for them to bring that up and was already mad at them for doing it.
5: Yeah. I can't say I blame him, though.
2: No, you can't. But I'm glad to see that he's kind of softened and gone back into like, no, this is who I am.
0: Well, did you see when they did Moneyball with Brad Pitt, he was the second male lead in that mm-hmm. movie.
5: He was great in that.
0: He was great.
1: Yeah.
0: But the person that he played was a real person. I remember before that movie came out, that person, and I don't remember his name, but it's some front office person from the Oakland A's back then, mm-hmm. was saying, yeah, I didn't want Jonah Hill to play me because I'm not fat. And I'm like, God, that sucks.
1: Yeah.
0: That sucks so
2: bad.
0: All right.
5: Played Peter Brand.
0: Peter Brand.
5: Peter Brand.
0: Peter Brand, no one knows you.
1: Based mm-hmm. on a guy named Paul DePodesta.
0: DePodesta?
1: Podesta.
0: Yeah.
1: DePodesta.
0: That's right. Which is why they had to make it Peter Brand, because it's based on DePodesta, because Brad Pitt played Billy Bean, mm-hmm. the real guy. Mm-hmm. They had to twist it a little bit. All right. Free Beer and Hot Wings report on the way. The national anthem at the premier game of the Women's Professional Baseball League might be the worst anthem you've ever heard in your life. I don't think the three people singing had ever met each other before. That's next. It is the Free Beer and Hot Wings Show.
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0: 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Mad Rock.
1: We'll get a contestant for Dumber Than the Show trivia at the end of this segment. You could win up to $900. Free beer, hot wings, Steve, Kelly, Maitland, Tommy behind the glass. Let's get to the free beer and hot wings report. I didn't even know this was going to be a thing, but the very first ever Women's Professional Baseball League had their first game this weekend. Los Angeles played New York in baseball.

0: They had one of the women who played in the Women's Professional Baseball League. It was like 109 years old or something out there.
1: Jesus.
0: I don't know if she knew she was out there, but she was out there. And before they did the game, Martha Reeves of Motown fame, and two women who were not named in either of the articles I read about this, got together to sing the anthem. Now, they're not on the same microphone. The two women who were not from Motown, as best as I know, seemed like a couple women they plucked from a yard sale.
1: Okay.
0: And said,
1: Martha Reeves was still around.
0: Sing with this lady. And they didn't, I don't even know that other than singing the same song, they're close to each other, but it's like neither knew the other was there. Mm. Listen to this.
2: Oh, say, can you see by the dawn's early light what so proudly we hail at the twilight's last gleaming, whose broad stripes and bright stars
3: all together now.
4: She's like half a line ahead.
0: Yeah.
1: Yeah, they are facing each other in a way, like it's like they're competing instead of singing together.
2: Oh, the rappers we want.
0: Camera's catching people smirking as they have their hand over their heart.
1: What the hell?
2: Yeah. We're so gallantly streaming. And the rocket's red glare.
1: Oh, I'm not sure Martha's got it anymore. Oh.
0: Now, the other two ladies kind of pointed to her like, take the stage.
4: This is your,
0: go for your solo.
4: It's your time to shine.
2: Bombs bursting in air gave proof through the night that our flag was still there.
1: Think of the old classic Martha Reeves song, Nowhere to Run.
4: Oh, that part right there.
2: Our flag was still there.
5: Still there.
2: Oh, God. Oh, boy.
3: Bring it home.
0: Oh, God.
2: Or the land of the free and the home of the brave.
6: It literally sounds to me like Steve doing a lady voice.
0: It does.
1: Yeah.
0: Now for America's national anthem, here's Stephen's mother.
7: Oh, sick are you,
0: oh my God. Martha.
1: Oh, boy.
7: In the home of the brave.
0: Right after that, the commissioner of the Women's Professional Baseball League walked to the microphone and said, the game is canceled. The league is folded.
1: Yep.
0: We're done. Goodbye.
1: Shut it down.
8: That's the worst one I've ever seen.
0: Right? And
8: that's
0: we've seen
8: worst.
0: A lot of disasters.
8: That one is bad.
1: Yeah, it's got to be the worst one I've ever heard from a professional singer.
0: Mm-hmm.
1: But
0: and
1: yeah,
0: two
1: what
0: women
1: was going
0: who
1: on
0: own
1: with
0: the tassel store?
1: The three of them. Yeah, like two of them looked like they like just came out of like the screw a stranger bin at the Texas State Fair.
0: The what?
8: What?
1: I don't know.
8: Screw a stranger bin?
0: So at the Texas State Fair, they have a bin where you get in and you have sex with a stranger and then you come out with tassels on.
1: Yes.
0: I've been to the fair.
1: Okay, yeah.
0: I'm going to go this year.
1: You should look
0: I'm not going to do it. I'm happily married, but I want to see this bin.
1: You got
0: to
1: find it.
0: Where you screw your way to too many tassels.
1: You got
0: to
1: find it. It's in between the scrambler and the elephant ear
4: barn.
1: Which, by the way, in Texas are actual elephant ears.
0: Oh, yeah, you can cut them off yourself.
1: Yeah.
0: Hey, listen, Hot Wings, turn your ringer on your phone.
1: Okay.
0: Mine's on. Did you hear that?
1: Yeah.
0: Silence. Yeah, I know, it wasn't a
1: nothing,
0: great long
1: happening.
0: Time. That's our phones. No spam calls, no spam texts. We love the silence. Your phone, probably not so quiet. Here's why. Data brokers are selling your personal information like it's on clearance. 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Those scammers are blowing up your phone. They didn't do it because they got lucky. They bought your information and they'll keep buying it over and over and over until you make it stop. That's what we did with Incogni's help.
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1: 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Let's meet today's contestant. This is Ben in New Hampshire listening on The Planet 100.1. Hi, Ben. How are you?
2: I'm doing well. How are you guys this morning?
1: Very good. Ben, you have a choice to make. Hot Wings is asking the questions today, so you can't play him. You could play me for 900, Steve for 200, Kelly for 100, or Maitland for 400.
2: Oh, we got to stop you from getting to that 1,000, so let's go.
1: Fair enough. You and I will each have the same five questions from Hot Wings. Whichever of us gets the most right wins. In case of a tie, low time wins. We can each pass on questions the first time around, and Hot Wings will come back to them. Get a maximum of 90 seconds, and after I'm done with this spiel, I'll go in the hallway, and I will not hear your turn. Ben, good luck.
3: All right, free beer. Get out. Please.
2: Beat it.
3: All right. Ben, are you ready?
2: I am ready.
3: Okay. Your time on Dumber Than the Show trivia begins in 3, 2, 1. What is the first ingredient in the candy Skittles?
2: Sugar.
3: What is the actual breed name of a wiener dog?
2: Dachshund.
3: What is the name of the fairy in Peter Pan?
2: Tinkerbell.
3: The Volga River is the longest river on what continent?
2: Asia.
3: What instrument was Bill Clinton famous for playing?
2: The violin.
3: Time. How do you think you did, Ben?
2: I think pretty good. Maybe 4 out of 5.
3: Okay. We're going to put you on hold. Bring Free Beer back in here. Ask the questions. We'll be back with you in a minute. Free Beer, welcome back into the room.
1: Thank you.
3: How's your time in the hallway?
1: Fantastic.
3: I'm glad to hear that. Asked Ben the questions. He answered them. He's on hold now. Are you ready to have the questions asked to you?
1: I am.
3: Fantastic. Free Beer, your time on Dumber Than the Show trivia begins in 3, 2, 1. What is the first ingredient in the candy Skittles?
1: Pass.
3: What is the actual breed name of a wiener dog?
1: Dachshund.
3: What is the name of the fairy in Peter Pan?
1: Tinkerbell.
3: The Volga River is the longest river on what continent?
1: Europe.
3: What instrument was President Bill Clinton famous for playing?
1: Saxophone.
3: What is the first ingredient in the candy Skittles?
1: Fruit.
3: Time.
1: It's not fruit.
3: That's an all-timer. Let's bring Ben back in to score this game. What is the first ingredient in the candy Skittles? Free Beer passed and came back and said, fruit. I don't expect everybody to know every ingredient in any candy, but I think the default will never be fruit, but will be what Ben said, sugar.
1: That makes a lot of sense.
4: Would you accept ingredients?
1: You draw a blank, you draw a blank.
3: I mean, well, that's true. Ben is leading 1-0. Question number 2, what is the actual breed name of a wiener dog? Ben said Dachshund. Free Beer said Dachshund. You guys know your wieners, it's Dachshund. Ben leads 2-1. Question number 3, what is the name of the fairy in Peter Pan? Ben said Tinkerbell. Free Beer said Tinkerbell. You know your fairies too. It's Tinkerbell. Ben takes a 3-2 lead. What instrument was President Bill Clinton famous for playing? Ben said violin. Sounds like he has a regret now. Free Beer said saxophone. Yeah. The answer is, of course, saxophone. We are now tied at 3.
2: Oh, man.
3: And it comes down to this. The Volga River is the longest river on what continent? Ben said Asia. Free Beer said Europe. The answer is that the Volga River is the longest river in Europe. Free Beer edges out a 4-3 win.
1: We will celebrate by eating all the fruit we want.
3: So much fruit.
2: Well, I'm going to hang out with the fairies.
1: Okay. We'll always have fairies and wieners, Ben. We'll always have that. Thank you, bud. Enjoy
2: Thanks,
1: the day.
2: Guys. That was fun. Thanks.
1: Thank you.
3: Not too bad.
1: We'll take
4: any
1: it.
4: Specific fruit? Nope. Just all fruit.
3: Yep.
4: He had you on time, too.
1: Did he really?
4: He was quick. By about 2.5 seconds.
3: He was quick. He didn't pass. Yeah. In your defense, it has sugar fruit, corn syrup fruit, hydrogenated palm kernel oil fruit. The closest it gets to fruit is citric acid.
1: Yeah. Sounds like they're all fruit to me.
3: Yeah.
1: Taste the rainbow. I was going to say rainbow.
3: It tastes fruity.
1: I mean, I'm drawing a blank. Might as well.
3: That would have been hilarious.
1: That would have been.
3: Rainbow?
1: I think it's rainbow because they say taste the rainbow.
3: It's true.
1: Mm.
3: It's true.
1: Hey, we all have those house projects that we've been avoiding. 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
1: Steve is here.
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1: Fresh off his big protein-filled breakfast of mashed potatoes.
4: Sorry,
1: Kelly
4: Steve.
1: Is here.
4: Morning.
1: Maitland is here.
4: Morning.
1: Tommy is here. 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
2: Name that tune.
4: It is time for Name That Tune. I've got tunes for you to name and clues to go along with them. I'll read that clue first, and if you know the tune, based on the clue, you buzz in with your name because your name is your buzzer. Test your buzzer. Maitland, beautiful buzzers in the room today. If you don't know the tune, by the time I'm done reading the clue, don't worry. I'll play the tune for you, and then guessing shall begin again. Test your buzzers one more time just to be
2: feeling.
4: Fantastic. Is everybody ready?
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4: For tune and clue number one. In this tune, this singer just heard the news today.
5: Maitland. With arms wide open. 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
4: Song obviously mentions arms. One of Steve's favorite parts of the body.
3: Mm-hmm. I love arms. Big fan.
7: With arms wide open.
2: They're a very versatile thing to have.
3: Mm-hmm.
4: Okay, it's time for tune and clue number two. This song is about the Smashing Pumpkins touring keyboard player, Jonathan Melvane, who overdosed on heroin and died in 1996. Now, this singer didn't know him and was never a heavy drug user herself, but when she read about his death in Rolling Stone, she felt a connection as she had just come off 2 years on the road where there's nothing constant, but everything becomes the same.
3: Hmm.
4: Here is your tune number two.
8: Spend all your time
1: Free Beer.
3: Steve.
4: Free Beer. Maitland.
1: Sarah McLachlan, In the Arms of an Angel.
4: Too many words. Steve.
3: I think Maitland was next.
4: Maitland.
5: It's Sarah McLachlan, Arms of the Angels.
4: Too many
3: Steve.
4: Words.
3: Steve. Sarah McLachlan, Arms of...
4: Too many words.
2: How
3: arms.
2: Sarah McLachlan, Angels.
4: That's right.
5: Oh.
1: Really?
4: I think it might just be Angel, actually. But everybody gets the point.
8: There's always some reason to feel not good enough.
5: For just 25 cents at
8: the end of the day.
4: All right, it's time for tune and clue number three, as my voice cracks. This singer refers to this tune as one of his dirty, rude, shagging songs. It tells the story of a young lady who won't leave him alone, wearing him out when she comes by for some loving at all hours of the day. We never learn her name and get the sense that he doesn't even know it himself. He just calls her the same name that's the title of this song. Here's your tune number three.
3: Steve.
4: Steve.
3: Is this Rod Stewart, Hot Legs?
4: That's right.
9: Hot legs, carry me out. Hot legs, scream, that's right. Hot legs.
1: Steve, was this on your mom's divorce hit list?
3: Yeah.
1: Hot legs.
4: All right, tune to clue number four. In this song, this singer can't feel this part of his body when he's with his lover.
5: Maitland.
4: He knows Maitland.
5: The Weeknd, Can't Feel My Face.

0: 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Though long rumored to be about JFK's daughter, Caroline Kennedy.
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1: Neil Diamond, Sweet Caroline.
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0: Do you want to do the rest in the next segment?
1: Or sure.
0: Or do one more now if you want?
1: Let's do one more.
0: All right, one more. Right here, Tune and Clue, number 6. This song tells the story of this girl group's lead singer getting back with her man despite her friends telling her to leave him. The third verse directly mentions group mates Mary Wilson and Florence Ballard. How can Mary tell me what to do? And Flo, she doesn't even know. Here's your tune, number 6.

0: Steve.
1: Who was it first? Free beer, Steve. Steve?
2: Come see about me, the Supremes.
1: No, free beer.
0: Back in my arms again, the Supremes.
1: That's right. Oh.
0: Name that tune. Round two on the way. 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
1: In the middle of Name That Tune with, so far I have one, Hot Wings one, Steve one, Maitland two, Tommy's about to go on a roll. It's songs that mention limbs and body parts and whatnot.
2: That's right. And we are on Tune and Clue number 7. This band's guitarist saw a beautiful woman caught in a sudden downpour, and she was on the side of a Los Angeles road. He really wanted to help her, but by the time he turned his car around to offer her a ride, she'd vanished, which inspired the line, "She's got legs, and she knows how to use them." Free beer? Hot Wings? Who was first? Hot Wings? Hot Wings.
3: 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ZZ Top.

0: What a distinct sound they have. Mm-hmm. They really do.
1: Man, that album was huge.
0: Oh, Eliminator, yes.
1: And that came out.
0: Everybody had it.
1: Everybody, yeah.
2: It is time to move along to Tune and Clue number 8. You can hear the German version of this song, Come Give Me a Dein Hand, at the beginning of the 2009 movie Jojo Rabbit. Hot Wings.
1: I Want to Hold Your Hand by the Beatles.
3: Oh,

0: That movie, Jojo Rabbit, is so insane.
1: What a great movie.
2: Really
1: what
2: good.
3: A
2: great
3: movie. It's a really interesting movie.
0: Yeah. Awfully good. So insane. I've never seen a movie like that in my life. So any new, well, not new, but movie recommendations, if you haven't seen it, watch it. All right, it's time for Tune and Clue, number 9. In this song, this singer calls out someone who thinks love is a waste of time and who doesn't think there's any use in trying. She says this lover is so scared that life is going to pass them by. Their spirit is dying. Not long ago, she could feel their strength and their devotion, but what was so clear is now overcast with mixed emotions. Here is your tune, number 9. Hot Wings.
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0: That's right.
2: I can't ever hear this song without thinking of that scene from Parks and Rec where they have the, like, 6 inches of red carpet for her to walk out on the ice on. And it just keeps playing the one little bit of the song.

0: When I was a grocery store bagger at A&P when I was 16, apparently I started whistling that song a lot. And the checker who worked there, and that was his full-time job, and I think we all annoyed him, turned around and said, "You can get on your feet, but you keep whistling that, I'm going to knock you on your ass." And I said, "I am done whistling, sir, but you know I don't have the control of that." So it wasn't long after that he said, "I told you to stop whistling."
1: Whistling enrages people.
0: It does.
1: I feel that sometimes.
0: Yeah. Well, it doesn't help. The only part I knew was...
1: Yeah.
0: Then a few minutes later, same thing.
1: Yeah.
0: I hated it just now.
1: Wasn't great. It is time for Tune and Clue, number next. Julia Michaels co-wrote this tune, but this singer is the one who made it a smash hit. One of the lines, which some have heralded as one of the best pop lyrics of recent times, was improvised completely by Julia Michaels. She said, "I tend to do a lot of things spontaneously, like singing into the mic and just doing some little fun lines over the bridge. When we stopped and I said, 'Wait, guys, I have an idea. It could be really dumb, but let's go with it.' And then I just sang, 'I mean, I could, but why would I want to?' Oh." And they went, 'Oh my gosh, that's great.' And a little bulb went off. Here's your tune, number next.
2: Can't keep my hands to myself.
1: Maitland.
3: Selena Gomez, Can't Keep My Hands to Myself.
1: That's right.
2: I mean, I could.

0: The music video for this one's actually really cool too, because it's like throughout the whole video, she's just romantically like dancing around her partner's closet, trying on his clothes and doing all that. And then the cops show up and you realize she's a stalker and has been stalking him and stuff. It's like, I want this to be a movie. This is so good.
1: That's pretty good. The $1,000 Minute of Mayhem is next. Would you like to have a chance to win that cash? Then be caller 10 at this very fine moment. 1-800-947-3979. The Minute of Mayhem for $1,000 is next. 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
1: Ed joins us now, listening on 105.7 The Hawk. Hello, Ed. How are you?
2: Doing all right. Yourself?
1: Very good. You have won money from this radio show before, haven't you?
2: I have.
1: Who did you beat in Dumber Than the Show trivia?
2: I believe it was Hot Wings for $500.
3: You nice. Son of a bitch.
1: How long ago was this?
2: Around last Halloween.
1: Okay.
3: Nice.
1: So you're
3: okay.
1: Recently in the business of taking our cash. Ed, what do you do for fun when you're not beating Hot Wings in trivia?
2: Usually just take kids fishing.
1: That's pretty good. How old are your kids?
2: 13 and 7.
1: Okay. You think you can win the $1,000 Minute of Mayhem? This is your chance. You got to get all 10 questions right in 60 seconds before the buzzer sounds. Tie goes to the show and the bank.
2: I can pass on questions. I'll give it my best try.
1: And we'll come back to them. Do you have any questions for us before we start?
2: I do not.
1: All right, Ed of New Jersey, your turn on the $1,000 Minute of Mayhem begins in 3, 2, 1. What was the name of the winged horse in Greek mythology?
2: Pegasus.
1: What animal has fingerprints like humans?
2: Koalas.
1: What university is in Tallahassee, Florida?
2: University of Florida.
1: From what animal do we get fleece?
2: Sheep.
1: What does UFC stand for in mixed martial arts?
2: Ultimate Fighting Championship.
1: In which city was the TV show Full House set?
2: San Francisco.
1: Near what major U.S. city is Ellis Island located?
2: New York City.
1: Extending a joint beyond its normal anatomical position is called what?
2: Hyperextension.
1: What is the capital of Sweden?
2: Oslo.
1: Which major car company owns the luxury automotive brand Lexus?
2: Toyota.
1: That is all the questions I have for you, sir.
3: Since letting that run out, you had 7 seconds left.
1: Dang. Ed. You've accomplished the first part
2: right.
1: necessary to win this game. That's answering all 10, which probably happens about once a week.
3: Doesn't happen a lot, no.
1: All right, Ed. Here we go. Let's score this game. What was the name of the winged horse in Greek mythology?
3: Ed said Pegasus.
1: Yes, 1-1. What animal has fingerprints like humans?
3: Ed said koala.
1: Yes, Ed, you answered that like everybody knows that always.
3: Yeah.
2: I've known that most of my life.
1: What university is in Tallahassee, Florida?
3: Ed said the University of Florida.
1: Which is in Gainesville. Florida State University. I'm sorry, Steve.
4: Florida State University.
1: Correct.
3: Yeah.
1: What animal do we get fleece from?
3: Ed said sheep.
1: Yes. What does UFC stand for in mixed martial arts?
3: Ed said Ultimate Fighting Championship.
1: Yes. In which city was the TV show Full House set?
3: Ed said San Francisco.
1: Correct. Near what major U.S. city is Ellis Island located?
3: Ed said New York City.
1: Correct. Extending a joint beyond its normal anatomical position is called what?
3: Ed said hyperextended.
1: Yes. What is the capital of Sweden?
3: Ed said Oslo.
1: Which is in?
2: Norway.
3: Yes.
1: If you had more time, what would have you said now?
2: Stockholm.
1: That would have done it. Which major car company owns the luxury automotive brand Lexus?
3: Ed said Toyota.
1: That is correct. How many did Ed get?
3: Ed got 7.
1: Ed, not bad.
2: Not my best run.
1: All right. Thank you, Ed.
2: Thank you.
1: There you go. He thought he was getting more, didn't he?
3: I think he did, yeah.
1: He did. I don't blame him. Hey, we could have you listen to our phones for all the notifications from scammers right now, but you're not going to hear any. That's our phone. My phone, Hot Wings phone, no spam calls, no spam texts. We love the silence. 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Those data brokers are selling your personal information like it's on clearance. 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They bought your information and they're going to keep buying it over and over and over until you make it stop. 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

0: Mad Rock.
1: What do we learn in just a moment? Let's start with one more thing. One more thing today takes us to New Jersey, where confused drivers might have thought they saw a Sasquatch made of leaves. A little bit of a weird story here, but effective, I suppose. In the town of Dunellen, I don't know where that is. Steve, you know where that is?
2: I don't.
1: Dunellen, New Jersey. The police officers, one dressed up as a bush, a six foot tall bush, hiding and standing at the side of the road right next to a tree. It really does look like a Sasquatch, but with green. If it was photographed in black and white, people'd be reporting it to Bigfoot Watch or whatever that stupid website is. On a 6-hour period, they did so to see distracted drivers. They issued 74 citations in that 6-hour period, all to people on their smartphone. That's a lot.
3: Doesn't seem fair.
1: Do you know what might be distracting?
4: No.
1: Swamp Bigfoot standing next to the road. That's distracting.
4: Yeah, maybe a little bit.
1: Did you spot the shrub today? The department wrote on their Facebook post, along with photos of the operation in action. If you had your head buried in your phone, probably not. That's a lot, man. 71 in six hours on one street. Pretty good. Is that fair or unfair?
2: Unfair.
1: Why?
2: I don't know. It just seems like it.
1: I mean, it's the same as a speed trap, right?
2: I know.
1: They don't have to hide in plain sight.
2: But it just seems like they're playing by a different set of rules.
1: I
2: don't know why.
1: Steve, I have the same feeling, but I have no better reason than you.
2: Yeah.
1: Which makes me think I'm wrong.
2: Yeah.
1: If I got caught, I'd be like, well, I was on my phone, but why is that shrub looking at me?
2: Yeah.
1: Maitland, is that fair?
5: No, but for the same reason Steve said, I don't know.
4: Yeah. You know the rules.
1: Yeah. How do you think it's fair?
4: It's all fair.
1: You don't like it, though?
4: No.
1: Of course not.
4: Of course not.
1: Which is basically what the three of us are saying. Kelly, you think it's fair?
5: No.
1: No? Is it because I shook my head no?
5: Yeah.
1: Okay. All right. What do we learn today? Mate, what did you learn?
5: I learned sex stores don't want something in your keister suddenly shoved back in the devil's plastic.
1: That's true. Steve, what did you learn?
3: I learned that Ray Knight just loves kissing his old teammates and he doesn't care who knows it.
1: He does not.
4: He does not.
1: Kelly, what did you learn?
6: I learned the Screw the Stranger bin is located between the Scrambler and the Elephant Ear Barn at the Texas State Fair.
1: Hot Wings, what did you learn?
4: I learned that New Mexico is real.
1: That's true. I learned that Martha Reeves cannot sing anymore. Mm-mm. And neither can those two strangers made of tassel and old beer.
3: They were quite a trio.
4: I was listening to that again because I was going to post it on our page. And I'm like, I think they were doing a bit, like a Fallon bit, where they all had earplugs in and had to do their best to sing a song together, but couldn't. Which I think could be a great night show bit, actually.
1: It could be.
3: Oh, I like that.
1: Could be for sure.
4: Deaf simultaneous singing.
1: Deaf duets. Deaf duets.
5: Deaf duets.
1: Oh, that's how
3: write
1: it starts.
3: Down quick. Somebody write it down.
1: Think of a name with alliteration. It's going to be in the show. Mm-hmm. All right. That's all for today. 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
7: Mad Rock.

Good morning. It's Mad Rock. It's Mighty Iris. All right. This is the month. We are now in the beautiful month of August, so it's going to be hot. Speaking of hot, Embers to Ashes is the name of this guy's new album, Everlast, and that comes out on the 28th of this month. Be ready. Here's what it's like.

0: Yesterday was the albumversary of a Def Leppard album, Hysteria. I know that's a different album, but still. That album is almost 40 years old. It's Mad Rock, it's Mighty Iris. Crazy, right? Where does the time go? I love Hysteria, though. Gods of War, yes, please.
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6: Mad Rock.

It's Mad Rock. Hello, it's Mighty Iris. And yesterday we had like a fire drill, not really so much a fire testing of the alarms. And it was brutal, man. That ringing was so freaking loud, but I'm glad we have it tested out for our building in the event of a fire. Heaven forbid, knock on wood. Hopefully that doesn't happen, but I'm glad we're tested and good to go. But yeah, man, that ringing was so bad. I had to step outside for a good while. I hope everyone else did too. I didn't see anyone else who could deal with that. That was way too loud. Here's AC/DC.

Evanescence. It's Mad Rock. It's Mighty Iris. Okay. All right. Let's get a group together. Let's go. Nimrods, the Green Day movie, is coming out next Friday. I hope I can buy my tickets soon.

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Paige's new single. It's called Easy Street. It's so cool. Look it up. Look up the music video when you get the chance. It's Mad Rock. It's Mighty Iris. Because Josh Homme is such a fox. I think I've had like a low-key crush on him for quite a while. I'd love to talk to him. And I promise I won't flirt. Here's Alice in Chains.

0: 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Whatever rocks next.
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0: Whatever.

So I found something out recently. It's Mad Rock. It's Mighty Iris. I can't remember if I said this yesterday, but I have never seen a Tom Petty cover band. And I wonder about that because is he going to dress the part? Is he going to look the part? Is he going to sound the part? There is a tribute to Tom Petty. I don't know what their name is yet, but they are playing in Texas soon. I'll have more details coming up. She's a girl.

Upon further investigation, I found out more about that Tom Petty tribute band. It's Mad Rock. They're called Heartbreak Petty, and I really want to see them live. I do!

0: I'm curious to see what they look like, but I won't look up pictures. I'll leave that to you if you want to check it out. Heartbreak Petty. I want to see them.
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I don't even want to ask what's for lunch. 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Okay, I'm curious. I had my salad yesterday, my leftover salad, not pasta salad, an actual salad with Italian dressing. And it went with my Italian food that I had at home. My God, my fridge is stuffed with pastas. I feel like a potato right now, but it's so good. But I feel like I'm blowing up like a balloon. I need to stop. Here's Nirvana. There's more to the story coming up in a few minutes.

So something bad I've been doing since yesterday, it's Mad Rock, it's Mighty Iris, is not only have I been eating the pastas, yes, because I need to, because they're leftovers, but I also started drinking the dark soda pop, and I try to avoid that during the week as much as I can. I try to drink just water or sweet teas, but avoid the sodas and the caffeine. Well, no, I drink tea, so that's caffeine. But you know what I mean? No sodas. I'll try more.

0: Have you guys watched Obsession yet? We were talking about this over the weekend. It's Mad Rock. It's Mighty Iris. I'll tell you what someone told me in coming up in a bit because we're going to take a short break.
1: I'm in my late 60s. 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
8: Here's the part that doesn't need talking. Whatever rocks.

Okay, I'm ready. It's Mad Rock. It's Mighty Iris. Okay, so the movie Obsession is now streaming on Peacock. And I was at this back-to-school event on Saturday, and I saw one of the vendors, and he brought it up. And I was like, heck yeah, I've seen Obsession. I've seen it like three times already. And he's like, okay, do you ever think about, do you ever follow fan theories about this and that? And I was like, no, but tell me more, because I'm curious about them. And he's like, well, there's a theory that the girl Nikki in the movie comes back as the main character guy's cat. And I'm like, oh, she did have some cat-like qualities. Okay, okay, I got it. There's more secrets and Easter eggs, though, in the movie. But I'll wait till you see it. Let me know. Obsession. It's on Peacock. Here's Journey.

that album, but I gave it to someone. Ah, Korn, why do you do this to me? I even thought I had Korn's greatest hits, and now I can't find it. It's Mad Rock, it's Mighty Iris. I hate when I lose CDs. Here's System of a Down. I know, I'll try not to dwell.

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Dude, I'm so sad. It's Mad Rock. It's Mighty Iris. I'm not going to complain because I am trying to get better. The doctor prescribed me all these pills to take. They're antibiotics too, so I can't drink. But I do miss going to the pub on a Friday because I would always play REM every Friday at this one pub. And I would shoot some pool and I would play Gin Blossoms as well. I miss it. It's losing my religion.

I just thought of something because I see the next song we're going to play. It's madrocknation.com. Stream us whilst you work. It's Mighty Iris. So Bryan Adams, summer of 69. Does that mean it was a summer and it was 69 degrees? Or is it the year? I know that was a stupid question. I know the answer. I'm just being dumb. You got

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Have you seen or heard, the new Offspring remix of Pretty Fly for a White Guy? Same album, Americana. It's Mighty Iris. It's Mad Rock. It's called the 8 on the Beat mix of Pretty Fly for a White Guy. It sounds so Tejano. You have to hear it. It sounds funny. Here's Whitesnake.

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We play the jams, man. We're going hard for you. Black Sabbath on a Tuesday. Yes, please. 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
5: 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Much better. Mad Rock.

Oh, yeah. It's Mad Rock. 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You know, I feel like I've seen these two bands back to back at the same festival or on the same tour. I can't remember now. God, it was the early 2000s. But here's Chevelle. I think I have seen them at the same venue with Breaking Benjamin. Ooh, that was a good lineup.

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Oh, God. It's Mad Rock. It's Mighty Iris. But everyone said they had pizza over the weekend, and now I'm thinking about those pepperonis, man. I can't help it. There's 7 Mary 3.

0: I know this song is on Risky Business, but I don't want to think about Tom Cruise when I hear this song. It's tough, though. It's Mad Rock. It's Mighty Iris. I'd rather think of Bronson Pinchot. God, he's so hot.
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4: 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Again. Mad Rock.

Okay, so there's also a Van Halen cover band that tours in Texas a lot, I'm assuming. It's Mad Rock. It's Mighty Iris. They're called VHX. I want to look them up, too, because I want to know if the singer sounds like David Lee Roth or even Sammy Hagar. It doesn't matter. I just want it to sound legit. Have you seen a Van Halen cover band? It's Mad Rock.

Finn! Why doesn't he hear my heart screaming his name as I write in my journal? It's Mad Rocket's Mighty Iris. I want to see Gavin Rosdale's dinner show. It's called Dinner with Gavin Rosdale. It's now streaming for free on Roku, Plex, and Prime. And he cooks dinner for his celebrity friends. And I love him. Here's Machine Head.

0: 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Even after the break.
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5: Whatever.

Okay, so I'm going to go home and try not to have dark sodas or any soda until the weekend. It's Mad Rock. 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Support me. Pray for me.

Ryan James Dio passed away in 2008. I was in college, and the day he passed, me and the guys that I live with, we threw a huge kegger in his honor. 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And then every girl at that party promptly left.

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0: Whatever.

Scorpions are still celebrating their 60th anniversary. They played one of their 60 years of the Scorpion shows in Helsinki this past weekend. And people get surprised when they hear that because, you know, I mean, the band didn't make it big till the 80s, but they were founded in 1965. So technically now they're 61.

0: Have you ever heard the term Ozempic face? It's, you know, when people lose a bunch of weight and they look a little more gaunt and a little bit, well, frankly, older. The condition is known as temporal hollowing. And, you know, it's more noticeable with people taking GLP-1s. But anybody who loses a bunch of weight is inevitably going to look a little bit older. I'm a little bit fatter than I usually am at this moment, and I gotta tell you, I feel like I'd take the trade to lose a couple pounds.
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1: That was enough. 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

I started my first band when I was like 13 years old, and the song Hash Pipe by Weezer was really big, so we decided to cover it. But the problem was our parents would come to see us play at like the skate park or the open mic or wherever the heck we were playing, and so we would change the lyric to Half Pipe instead of Hash Pipe because we didn't want them to know that we were smoking weed.

0: That song always makes me think of the pandemic. And I realize, of course, the song came out many, many years earlier, but I remember so many memories of me standing on my porch during quarantine at like 2 o'clock in the afternoon, hammered on a Wednesday, just humming that song under my breath. It was good times.
1: These things by your brain.

0: The World Health Organization is warning about the dangers of wildfire smoke, with Canadian wildfires happening recently, and in fact, even one going on in Washington right now. People are warning that if you go outside and you can see the haze in the air and you can smell it, apparently spending 2 hours outside in conditions like that is the equivalent of smoking 6 cigarettes. Although, to be fair, that does just sound like a Saturday night in my 20s.
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part of the genius of Pink Floyd's Dark Side of the Moon is obviously the songwriting, but it goes beyond that. As a work of production, like just music production, it's brilliant. You take Money, for example, this intro right here with the cash registers and all of that happening at the same time. There was no quantizing back then. You couldn't do this digitally. You had to set up mics next to cash registers and play them, if that's a word, in time. It's honestly, production-wise, it's brilliant. Money.

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Like, their singer Brent Smith is that good live. He is that good without any production behind him. The dude has honestly one of the best voices in rock and roll.

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0: Whatever.

A year or two ago, when Linkin Park hired their new singer, Emily Armstrong, there was a lot of controversy. There was rumors that she might have been a Scientologist. But I gotta tell you, since they put out that new album, it got great reviews. People have kind of just ignored that. She may still be a Scientologist. I guess we just decided we don't care.

A very happy birthday to Butch Vig. He turned 71 on August 2nd, just this past weekend. If you don't know who that is, by the way, that is the man who produced Nirvana's Nevermind and Siamese Dream by the Smashing Pumpkins. See you.

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Guns N' Roses does have a very complicated relationship with the city of Los Angeles. You know what I mean? Because they've written multiple songs about L.A. They wrote Paradise City, right? They described it as, where the grass is green and the girls are pretty. But they also wrote Welcome to the Jungle about it. And you know what's going to happen to you in the jungle? You're going to die.

0: My entire team in high school used to listen to Black Betty before we would go out and play games. It was my lacrosse team. Don't judge me. I went to school in Connecticut. But we would like beat the crap out of each other in the locker room listening to that song before going out on the field. And it would get us hyped up, man. It would also possibly be counterproductive. We'd be exhausted afterward, but it was fun.
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Before Chris Cornell passed away, he did record vocals for a new Soundgarden album, not Audioslave, but a new Soundgarden album. And now those vocals have been allowed by his family, by his widow specifically, to be used. So we might actually be getting a new Soundgarden album in the next year.

0: I wonder if Nickelback is going to get the Creed treatment anytime soon. You know what I mean? Like three, four years ago, everyone just collectively decided that Creed was cool again and we weren't going to make fun of him anymore. Nickelback deserves that too.
1: Well,

0: Have you ever heard the term Ozempic face? It's, you know, when people lose a bunch of weight and they look a little more gaunt and a little bit, well, frankly, older. The condition is known as temporal hollowing. And, you know, it's more noticeable with people taking GLP-1s. But anybody who loses a bunch of weight is inevitably going to look a little bit older. I'm a little bit fatter than I usually am at this moment, and I gotta tell you, I feel like I'd take the trade to lose a couple pounds.
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What is Lenny Kravitz on? 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

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It had no video that was on MTV. Just pure awesome.

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The World Health Organization is warning about the dangers of wildfire smoke, with Canadian wildfires happening recently, and in fact, even one going on in Washington right now. People are warning that if you go outside and you can see the haze in the air and you can smell it, apparently spending 2 hours outside in conditions like that is the equivalent of smoking six cigarettes. Although, to be fair, that does just sound like a Saturday night in my 20s.